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0: Thanks, Cellrock. Okay, so Monday morning, I wake up, it's late in the day, and I want to get upstairs and eat right away. So without thinking, I get up, no water inside of my brain for hydration, and I start to stretch, feeling this very dizzy-like feeling deep inside. But the moment I start getting upstairs to the kitchen and then stretch again near the microwave, I start to take a bite of a handful of nuts and then down to the floor I slide, landing on my right ankle and fracturing it. Man, did that hurt.
1: Ouch. That's gotta hurt. But not to worry, folks. As a result of his ankle injury, while he recovers, for the next 5 weeks, we bring you Musical Memories Archive Special. Featuring 5 episodes of Nick's show from the very early days of the program, between episodes 1 and 100 of Nick's Musical Memories and episodes 1 and 100 of Musical Memories and More. What do you think of that idea, Herbie?
2: Are you suggesting that we dust off the old archives and take you all the way back to the beginning, to the current time, where we take a look at Nick's Musical Memories and Musical Memories and More? Sounds good to me.
1: Yes, Herbie, you'd be correct. We're gonna dust off the old mixed time machine and give it the Musical Memories treatment. What do I mean by this? Well, if you haven't checked out the archive specials of the Herbie Allen Show, it will work something like this. First, we'll get a little introduction from Nick Baker about what to expect on the show for that week. Then, he will flip the magical switch and take us back to a random Thursday in the past, that of course being the date at which the show aired, entering it into the time machine. Then, we will time warp back to the archive in question, followed by, of course, the archive itself. And then, when we wrap up the program and shut down the time machine, we'll close it all out with a progress report and a recovery update on how Nick Baker is doing with returning to shows and giving you a countdown of how much longer you have to wait, and giving a progress on how his ankle is healing up. Before you know it, May 28th will be here, and that will be the day when, in the words of Michael Bolton, Nick Baker will be...
3: When I'm back on my feet again.
1: Yes, when I'm back on my feet again. And folks, you won't want to miss it, because not only will it be episode 304 and the next Soulful Side Edition, but since it will be officially the month of May, that means it will be time for the premiere of his next contest. pardon me, folks. Let me try that again. Backwards Blitz. There, that sounds more like it.

0: Cornucopia. A lot to look forward to once he's back on his feet again. And Nick Baker, I, DJ Cellrock, wish you a speedy recovery.
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0: You guys want to have some fun on your Friday nights? 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

Alrighty, boys and girls, welcome to another action-packed, exciting episode of Scotty's Ragged Job. This is going to be part two of our look at the year 1971, stuff that was getting played on FM radio. I'm skeptical to say the rock and roll that got played, because there's going to be a fair amount of rock and roll, but there's going to be some other stuff here, too. It's not just rock and roll, or heavier rock and roll. We're gonna dive into some mellower stuff. We're going to hear, I was looking at the set list, because I put the set list together like an hour and a half before the show. A little lazy this week. And I was just going by what I felt like listening to. Oops. So this is not going to be a greatest hits program, kiddies. There's going to be some interesting stuff. Just consider some of this an education. Okay? You'll hear some things by some groups that you know the groups, but you don't know these songs or artists. Maybe they hadn't gotten popular here in America yet. We'll get to that. A couple of songs by a couple of groups that would get pretty big in the middle of the 70s. Here in America, they weren't in 1971. They were big in other places, though. Funny, I'm not sure if Mark is even listening. If you're listening, Mark, hi, you bum. Mark had requested about half the songs for last week and then didn't listen. Jerk. I still love you, buddy. But anyway, we're going to have some progressive rock and roll, some stuff maybe you don't know and some groups that you don't know, but it'll be okay, maybe. It'll be okay for me. I guess. I like this stuff. Let's get into it. We'll get into it with some rock and roll. Because that's kind of what we're doing, right? Sort of. Of course, we will hear from Mr. C later on. We're not going to hear from Chicken Man, as you saw the post on Facebook. He's in rehab. Poor guy. He got too gestunked last weekend, and he just had enough by the middle of the week, and he's like, I need to go into rehab. So he's in Betty Ford. Yeah, we got him in a good place. What can I tell you? Hopefully he'll be back next week. A whole week sober, hopefully. We'll see what happens. All right, let's get into it, shall we? Some stuff, some rock and roll that was getting played on FM radio. Because FM was fairly new. It was only, FM had been around since the 40s, but using it as a rock format only started like in 1966, 67, so freeform, even. We don't even know what the hell that is today, do we? A freeform radio station. Anyway, let's get into it, shall we, with some Grand Funk.

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1: Maybe he's right. Maybe there is something the matter with me. I just don't see how a world that makes such wonderful things could be bad. Look at the stuff. 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

That's right, everybody. This is DJ Selwak, and you guys may or may not remember when I used to do this on Flashback Friday. And on Friday the 13th, I would present the Flashback Friday Night Dance Party editions of the program. Well, I've decided it's time to bring that back. But now, it will be called Selwak's Soultacular Specials of the Variety Party. And yes, every Friday the 13th, beginning in 2026 and going forward, you can expect to hear tons and tons of soulful classics like these.

That's right, Motown. But that's not all. I have some special things in mind for my regular features that I present on normal episodes of the Variety Party. At least something challenging and fun to try with one of those features, while the other feature will take a vacation, giving you, the listeners, a bit of control. What do I mean by this? Let's start with the Life of the Party segment. On Cell Rock's Soultacular special, I will be playing what I like to call the Life of the Party Roulette, where my artificial intelligent co-host, Lady C, will be picking a number between 1 and 5, those numbers representing the week of the month where I do a particular feature. And whichever number is drawn, I have to do that feature and make sure that it fits the format of the program. We'll see how this goes and how well I am able to stick to this challenge as the number is drawn. And since it has been determined over the lifetime of this program that listeners are divided on opposite sides of the fence where the flashback hour is concerned, you either love it and stick around for the entirety of the program, or hate it and run away come the top of hour number 3. It's time to try something new on Cell Rock's Soultacular Special. The third hour of those particular shows will be chosen by you, the listeners. How will this be done? I will be releasing a poll on that day known as Bumpity Bumpin' and Humpity Hump Day, or Wednesday the 11th. A poll will be posted to the station's Mastodon and announced in the listener's mailing list. And possibly the DJ Cell Rock Telegram group will also get a reminder about this as well. And you, the listeners, will be able to vote on what I will feature for that final hour of the program. Your choices will include a Motown hour, an hour of quiet, mellow soul to get you into that sexy, romantic groove, an hour of dance and disco to liven up those party moves, or a soulful artist spotlight, where I will pick an artist to be explored for that entire hour. It will all depend on the majority of the votes, what gets featured. And so, is everybody ready for a bit of soul? I know I am. So please come check out the Soultacular Special, found right here on the only show

0: foot, beginning in 2026 on Friday the 13th. The first one will fall on February 13th. Hey, that gives me an idea. How about my very first ever Soulful Valentine's Day special? I bet you listeners will love that. No pun intended. Ha ha ha. Found right here on
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0: KKK.

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Welcome to your Saturday edition of Audio Theater, brought to you by the Geocornish Radio Network. Tonight I'll be playing for you folks a quad play from a series of shows that I hope will thrill you a little and chill you a little. 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

0: 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Now, The Mysterious Traveler takes us on another journey into the realm of the strange and terrifying momentarily. 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
1: The Mysterious Traveler.
2: This is the Mysterious Traveler, inviting you to join me on another journey into the realm of the strange and the terrifying. I hope you will enjoy the trip, that it will thrill you a little and chill you a little. So settle back, get a good grip on your nerves, and be comfortable. If you dare. Where are we going? Well, we're going to join Walter Cabot as he takes a little excursion into crime. I call the story Murder Goes Free. Late one foggy evening, several years ago, as I was walking along one of the main streets of a large city, I was stopped by an elderly man who seemed unusually agitated.
3: Pardon me, sir. May I speak with you for a moment?
2: Of course. Here, perhaps this will help.
3: Oh, please, listen, money I want. I just want someone to listen to me. No one is interested in seeing justice done. No one.
2: Well, I should be glad to hear what you have to say.
3: You will listen to my story?
2: Yes.
3: I want to confess something that's on my conscience. I've confessed 100 times, now 1,000 times. Yet no one will believe me. You must help me make them believe. It all began that day in my office when Martin, my son, came in to see me.
4: Hello, Dad. How are you?
3: Oh, Martin. I'm glad you're here. I want to talk to you.
4: Oh? Sounds as if I've done something you don't approve of, Dad.
3: Did you read the gossip column in this morning's Daily Ledger?
4: Oh, that.
3: Why haven't you told me about this woman, Diana Winters?
4: Well, I'm sorry, Dad. I just didn't think it was important.
3: You've always told me about your other friends. Are you ashamed of Diana Winters?
4: No, of course not. Why should I be?
3: Martin, you know as well as I do that her reputation is, well, spectacular, to put it kindly.
4: Well, stories about her all lies.
3: That's I'm not taken in by gossip, Martin. I happen to know that this Winters woman is just plain no good.
4: Dad, I won't have you talking about her like that.
3: Martin, you don't love this woman, do you?
4: Yes, I do.
3: Martin, you must give her up.
4: Dad, I'm old enough to make my own decision.
3: Can't you see what she's doing to you? She's just a predatory gold-digging...
4: Dad, stop talking about her like that.
3: All right, son. That's the way you feel about it. You'd better go.
4: All right. Goodbye, Dad.
3: Oh, Martin. My son. Oh, perhaps that's... Come in. Oh, it's you, Norman.
5: Hello, Walter. What's the matter with Martin? Just passed him in the reception room. He appeared to be quite upset.
3: We've had a quarrel.
5: Oh?
3: It's the first one we've ever had.
5: Was it about that bit of gossip in this morning's Daily Ledger?
3: Yes. Imagine Martin's name linked with that of a...
5: Martin will be all right. He'll get over it.
3: No, he won't. I can't stand by and watch him ruin his life. I've got to do something.
5: I wouldn't if I were you, Walter. You've got to let Martin make his own decisions. He's no child.
3: You're a fool, Norman. You expect me to watch the only person who means anything to me get hurt?
5: No, I suppose you won't. What are you going to do?
3: I'm going to have a talk with that woman, Diana Winters.
6: Hello.
3: Oh, good evening. Are you Miss Winters?
6: Yes. Won't you come in?
3: Thank you. My name is Walter Cabot.
6: Oh, Walter Cabot. I see.
3: And I have a word in private with you.
6: Really, I have guests, Mr. Cabot.
3: It will only take a few minutes.
6: Well, all right. Come this way.
3: Thank you.
6: No one will bother us from here.
3: I hardly know how to begin, Miss Winters.
6: And let's be frank, Mr. Cabot, and save ourselves time. You've come here to ask me to give up your son, haven't you?
3: Yes.
6: Well, then you may as well know that you're wasting your time. I love Martin, and I won't give him up.
3: I know better. Since we're being so frank, I'll get to the point. How much do you want to let Martin go?
6: Are you insinuating what
1: Oh, now, come, Miss Winters. There's no need to put on an act for me. How much?
6: Really, Mr. Cabot, you know, you're far more interesting than your son. Shall we say, 100,000?
3: 100,000?
6: Yes, 100,000. You love your son. Surely he's worth it.
3: I haven't anything like that amount of money.
6: Oh, I'm sorry.
3: Do you believe for a moment that Martin has any money?
6: Oh, no, no. But he will inherit $250,000 from his mother's estate in a few months.
3: Oh, so you know about that? Yes, of course. What other reason would you have for leading Martin on?
6: None that I can think of.
3: What if I were to tell Martin of our conversation?
6: He wouldn't believe you.
3: You can't do this to him.
6: I'm afraid I must be getting back to my guest, Mr. Cabot.
3: Now, wait, please. Please listen to me. Martin is everything I have. If I had the money, I'd gladly give it to you. But I haven't it.
6: Oh, sorry.
3: Women like you don't deserve to live.
6: Please leave at once.
3: If you don't give Martin up, I'll kill you.
6: Oh, get out of here. I'll have my friend throw you out.
3: I'm warning you. Stay away from Martin, or I'll kill you.

0: Come in.
1: Dad, Diana told me you tried to bribe her to give me up. Is that true?
0: Yes, Martin, it is.
1: You did that after I told you I
0: love
1: you?
0: Yes, because I know she doesn't love you.
1: And why weren't you able to buy her off?
0: Because she wanted $100,000.
1: You're lying. She never asked you for 1 cent.
0: Have you ever known me to lie to you?
1: Dad, I told you I was fully capable of making my own decisions, and I meant it. An hour ago, I asked Diana to marry me, and she accepted.
0: You're going to marry her?
1: Yes. Just a few days.
0: So you're going to ruin your life for a cheap gold digger?
1: Dad, I told you not to speak about her like that. If you feel differently, Diane and I will be happy to see you. Get out.
0: Get out, do you hear?
1: All right, I will.
0: After all these years and everything I've tried to do for him.
2: Well, Walter, were you able to do anything
0: with him? No. I'm not going to let him ruin his life, do you hear?
2: But what can you do?
0: If there's no bride, there can be no wedding.
2: If there's no bride? Walter, you don't mean you...
0: Why not? You think of anyone who deserves less to live?
2: You're mad.
0: For years, my hobby has been the study of famous murders. I've studied hundreds of cases closely. In each case, I was able to pick out the flaw that prevented it from being a perfect crime. And then one day, I began to work out a perfect crime for myself.
2: Walter, what are you saying?
0: I was merely doing it for fun, just as some men do crossword puzzles. But, Norman, I did hit upon a way to commit a perfect murder. And now I have a motive.
2: You must stop talking like that, Walter. There's no such thing as a perfect crime.
0: You're wrong, Norman. And I'm going to prove it.
2: Walter, can't you see that what you want to do is insane? It's far better that Martin marry that woman than for you to become a murderer.
0: No. If Martin were to marry that woman, it would be the end for both of us. At least this way I can be certain that his life won't be ruined. And that's all that counts. As for the police, Norman, they'll never catch me. Never.

0: Please, sir, can you tell me the name of this horrible place?
1: There ain't nothing horrible about Valley Springs, stranger. 1,242 people think it's mighty fine village.
0: I've never seen an uglier place. What do people live here for?
1: Been drinking, haven't you? Well, I'm warning you, mister. You'd better stop insulting this village or I'll run you in. I'm the village council.
0: Oh, so you're going to get rough. I will take this.
1: Hey, I'll learn you to push the law around. You're under arrest for drunkenness and disorderly conduct. You and me are going to see George Hutchins, Justice of the Peace. After insulting our village half a dozen times, Your Honor, he attempted to attack me. And that's when I arrested him.
2: Did right, Pete. What do you got to say to the charges, Mr. What's your name?
0: I'm not gonna tell it.
1: He sure had a jug full, Your Honor.
2: Charge is drunkenness, disorderly conduct. How do you plead, stranger?
0: Guilty, Your Honor, guilty.
2: Well, stranger, seeing you admit your guilt, I'll only buy you $20.
0: Well, if I don't want to pay?
2: Well, I'm afraid in that case you just spend the night in jail.
0: I won't be intimidated. I'm not going to pay my fine, and you can make me.
2: Oh, dear. Pete, looks like you'll have to lock him up tonight. Take him away.
1: Well, stranger, now you can see what the inside of our jail looks like. It still ain't too late to pay your fine. Don't you want to pay it and sleep in a nice, soft bed?
0: No, I like it here. Which of the two cells is mine?
1: Well, you take the one on the right. I'll sleep in the other. I got to guard you. Go ahead, get in so I can lock the door.
0: Just as you say, Constable.
1: Now, I don't want to hear anything out here till morning. I'll have enough trouble sleeping in here without you bothering me.
0: I'll be so quiet, Constable, you won't even know I'm here. Good dreams.

0: Now we can see. 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Easy now, easy. There, it's unlocked. I knew this old place would be perfect for my plan. Now, if only the door doesn't creak as I open it. Softly, softly. 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Oh, he's going back to sleep. There, I'm out. Now to get to the car and drive to the city for the most important part of the plan.
1: Who's there?
2: Perhaps if I turn on the lights, Miss Winters.
1: Hughes.

There. 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Free!

0: Hey, Constable. 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I want another drink. 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
1: What's all this noise about? My back. Hey, what's the idea waking me up? Well, it ain't even dawn yet.
0: I want another drink, and I'll take it straight.
1: Oh, go to sleep, you hear? It's 4 o'clock, and you ain't getting out of here until 8 in the morning. You got 4 hours yet. I don't want to hear any more out of you.
0: Just as you say, Constable. Anything to oblige a gentleman.
2: 4 hours more. Good. Now I've established the fact that the constable spoke to me at 4 o'clock in the morning in my cell, and that I was very drunk. Oh, the perfect crime. Everything's worked out exactly as I planned. The police will never be able to prove a thing. In a few months, the murder will just be a thing of the past. And Martin and I will once more be as close as ever.

0: Kelly. Well, how's the DA's office this morning?
1: Well, so I finally caught up with you.
0: My partner told me a few minutes ago that you've been looking for me.
1: Looking for you? That's putting it mildly. There's been a 5-state alarm out for you for the past 24 hours.
0: What?
1: Where have you been the last few days?
0: I've been vacationing at a small resort 100 miles upstate.
1: Kind of sudden vacation, wasn't it?
0: What?
1: Even your partner didn't know where you were.
0: Well, I went there on the spur of the moment.
1: Oh, you did, huh?
0: Yes.
1: And where were you on the night of the 22nd? The night Diana Winters was murdered.
0: Say, I read about that, Kelly. That's rather an...
1: Stop stalling. Where were you?
0: Frankly, Kelly, I don't recall where I was that night. I'm afraid I was a little drunk.
1: You're going to have to do better than that for the DA.
0: Oh? Well, I'm afraid I won't be able to. I really can't remember where I was that night.
1: Cabot, I think you're going to wind up in a place you're not going to like. In the chair. Set your hat. We're going down to headquarters.
0: Ah, that sounds serious. Well, look, do you mind if I speak to my partner and explain matters to him?
1: That won't be necessary. He'll be able to read all about it in the papers. And believe me, it isn't going to make pleasant reading.
2: Witnesses have testified that the defendant, Walter Cabot, threatened to kill Diana Winters. And how has the defense replied to the charges of the state? It hasn't. Can we accept the flimsy story of the defendant? That he was drunk the night of the murder and hasn't any recollection of his actions? Perhaps Walter Cabot doesn't know where he was that night, but I do. He was in the apartment of Diana Winters, where he cold-bloodedly strangled her, as he vowed to do, before a dozen witnesses. There is only one verdict you can render. Guilty of murder in the first degree. The state rests, Your Honor.
3: Since you've insisted on defending yourself, are you ready for the defense's summation, Mr. Cabot?
0: Your Honor, I've often observed the strange twists of fate by which a man is saved or condemned. My inability to recall any of my actions on the night of the 22nd left me without a defense. Yesterday, frankly, I regarded my case as being hopeless. Today, however, through a twist of fate, I have received a new lease on life. I'm now prepared to prove my whereabouts on the night in question. I should like to call upon a witness for the defense.
3: You have the court's permission.
0: Thank you, Your Honor. I wish to call Peter Wilk to the stand.
3: Peter Wilk to the stand.
4: Here I am.
3: Raise your right hand, please.

0: Let me swear to tell the whole truth and nothing but the truth to help you, Grant.
1: I do.
2: State your name and occupation, please.
1: Peter Wilkes. I'm constable for the village of Valley Springs.
2: Mr. Wilkes, will you tell the jury exactly what you told me this morning?
1: Well, yesterday, George Hutchins, he's our justice of the peace, and myself were looking at a city newspaper. And in it, we see a picture of a man, Mr. Cabot, right on the front page. It says he's being tried for a murder committed on the night of January 22nd. Well, George and me recognizes him right away as the fellow we locked up in our jail that night on a drunken and disorderly charge.
3: Extra, extra reading and papers. Bowler Cabot acquitted.

0: Martin.
1: Hello, Dad.
0: How are you, son? Oh, it's good to see you again after all these months.
1: Oh, Dad, can you ever forgive me for having run away when you needed me?
0: Forgive you? There's nothing to forgive, son.
1: Dad, I know now how right you were about Diana.
0: Oh, you don't know how happy it makes me to hear you say that, son. I've been through a great deal lately, but it doesn't matter now that I have you back.
1: Oh, Dad, I'm glad to be back. I promise you I'll never let you down again.
0: Oh, hello, Kelly. Come in, have a seat. It's been quite some time since I've seen you.
2: Yes, I have.
0: Last time you were here, you put the cuffs on me for the Winters murder.
2: Well, mistakes will happen.
0: Anything on your mind, Kelly?
2: No, nothing special. Just friendly call.
0: Oh. Well, thanks for dropping in, Kelly.
2: Oh, by the way, have you seen the latest edition?
0: Why, no. Anything of interest happen?
2: Yeah, you might find it interesting. It could mean a client for you.
0: Oh, really? What's happened?
2: Well, here's a late paper. Read it for yourself.
0: Oh, thanks.
1: New suspect held for Winters' murder.
0: Oh, no. Oh, it can't be.
2: Why not? If you didn't kill Diana Winters, someone did. And we've got that someone down at headquarters.
0: But you must be mistaken. What evidence have you got?
2: Evidence?
0: Yes.
2: Oh, well, we can prove the guy we've got was at Diana Winters' apartment that night.
0: What's that?
2: But he was seen leaving just after midnight, after a whale of a quarrel with her.
0: Quarrel? What about?
2: Oh, useful thing. We both know what Diana was. Two-timing gold digger.
0: Yes, of course.
2: She had plenty other boyfriends than your son. Only none of them knew about the others. But
0: yes,
2: that night, the guy who killed her found out a few things about her and bumped her off.
0: No. I don't believe it.
2: I told you he left right after midnight, didn't I?
0: That's right.
2: Well, her watch was found on the floor where she dropped it during that fatal struggle. Stopped just at 12. And that watch is going to hang the guy. We may have been wrong in your case, but this time we have the right man, and we'll make it stick. Even though the evidence is circumstantial. Well, I'd better be running along.
1: Good night.
0: Good night, Chief.
2: Take the paper. You might want to read the whole story.
0: New suspect held for Winters' murder. District attorney uncovers apparently conclusive evidence of guilt. That can't be. I had it planned perfectly so that no one could be held for it.
3: There's no such thing as a perfect crime, Walter. The murderer always overlooks something.
0: No such thing as the perfect crime. Murderer always overlooks something. Norman said that. But I knew better. And now an innocent man has been arrested for my crime. Whoever he is, he's innocent. I must save him. Yes. I can't let him die.
4: Gentlemen of the jury, you have reached a verdict. You have found the defendant guilty of murder in the first degree. Silence in the courtroom.
0: No! No, no, it can't be! You're wrong!
4: Silence in the courtroom! I'll have it cleared. Mr. Cabot, you'll kindly refrain from such outbursts.
0: But, Your Honor, I protest. The evidence submitted by the state was purely circumstantial. There was no real...
4: May I remind Mr. Cabot that this case may be appealed. Our attorney is quite uncalled for.
0: But the prisoner is innocent, Your Honor. You haven't any right to...
4: Another such outburst, Mr. Cabot, and I'll hold you for contempt of court.
0: Your Honor, the defendant was convicted on purely circumstantial evidence. But I have positive proof of his innocence.
4: Why did you wait until after the jury rendered a verdict to make this statement?
0: I hoped, Your Honor, that the defendant would be acquitted and I wouldn't have to reveal my proof of his innocence, but I would like to do so now.
4: Yeah, this is highly irregular, Mr. Cabot. But since the jury has already rendered its verdict and cannot be influenced, you may proceed.
0: Thank you, Your Honor. I know for a certainty that the defendant is not guilty of the murder of Diana Winters. For it was I who committed the crime.
4: Silence in the courtroom. Mr. Cabot, you say you confessed the murder of Diana Winters?
0: Yes, Your Honor. I and I alone am responsible for her death. You must believe me.
4: Mr. Cabot, only 3 months ago you were acquitted of the murder of Diana Winters. You well know that a man may be tried only once for a crime. This confession now can do you no harm. The court sees your confession as being motivated only by your desire to see the defendant go free.
5: No, no, Your Honor, that isn't true. I did murder Diana Winter. Then I broke my watch, and I set it back to 12 o'clock. You must believe me, you must.
4: Bailiff, have Mr. Cabot escorted from this courtroom. Prisoner will remain in his cell.
5: No, no, no, wait, Your Honor, listen to me. He isn't guilty, I am. I'm the one who...
6: Stay in court. I've confessed 1,000 times, and yet no one will believe me. No one. But you, sir, you will help me, won't you? We can't let an innocent man die for a murder I committed.
7: No, of course not, but I hardly see how
6: Every minute that passes brings him closer to the end. We must save him. We must. If you only help
8: Hello, Abbott.
6: Oh, Kelly, I was just telling this gentleman here my story. We can't let an innocent man go to the electric chair. Kelly, you're a smart man. You believe I murdered Diana Winters, don't you?
8: Yes, I do.
6: You do? Then you'll help me save him?
8: People wouldn't believe me any more than they do you.
6: But they would, Kelly, they would.
8: Why should they believe your story? You can't be tried again for the murder of Diana Winters. And what man in your position wouldn't confess to save his own son?
6: But he's innocent, Kelly. Martin, my son is innocent. He was convicted only because he was near her apartment that night. And now there's so little time to do anything. The execution is set for midnight, and it's on the... It's 12. Already. No. No.
8: I'm sorry, Cabot. Hey, soul wreck.

This is the mysterious traveler again. Did you enjoy our little trip? Too bad about poor Walter Cabot, wasn't it? Such a brilliant man. But his own intrigue sent the one person he loved to the electric chair. As the city hall clock tolled midnight, Walter Cabot must have heard his partner's warning. There is no such thing as the perfect crime. The murderer always overlooks something. So, if by any chance you are contemplating murder, I suggest that you stop and think it over. Lest you find to your sorrow that you... Oh, you're getting off here. I'm sorry. But perhaps we'll meet again soon.

You have just heard Chapter 67, the final chapter of this series of The Mysterious Traveler, Tales of the Strange and Terrifying. In tonight's story, Murder Goes Free, Ed Latimer played Walter Cabot, Tony Barrett played Martin, and Irene Winston played Diana. The Mysterious Traveler is written by Bob Arthur and David Colgan, and original music is played by Henry Silverne. The entire production is under the direction of Jock McGregor.

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1: This is the Mysterious Traveler, inviting you to join me on another journey into the realm of the strange and the terrifying. I hope you will enjoy the trip, that it will thrill you a little and chill you a little. So settle back and get a good grip on your nerves, if you can. Where are we going? Why, we're going to pay a visit to the home of Albert and Louise Jordan. As nice a couple as you'd hope to meet. In a story I call Death is the Visitor. My story begins in the Jordan home late on a hot summer night. Albert Jordan is asleep and is having a nightmare about his mother-in-law.
2: No. You can't pull the wool over my eyes, Albert Jordan. I'm on to your ways. Think that my only child was foolish enough to elope with you. But you made her do it, Albert. You made her.
3: No. She wanted...
2: As long as I'm alive, she'll be protected from you. Albert, are you listening?
3: Leave me alone. Please.
4: Darling, wake up.
3: What is it?
4: You were having a nightmare, dear. You don't want to wake Mother up. She needs a good night's sleep for a trip tomorrow.
3: Oh yes, the trip. I wish it was tomorrow already. She was gone.
4: Are you sure you have everything, Mother?
5: Yes, Louise. Everything I need for my trip home is in this handbag. Now don't forget to ship my trunk.
4: I've already notified the expressman, Mother. He'll be here to pick it up this morning.
5: Thank you, dear.
6: Well, it's almost 9 o'clock, Mother. You'll miss your train.
5: I've never missed a train in my life. You needn't be so anxious to get rid of me, Albert.
6: Not really, Mother. I didn't mean...
5: Oh, Louise, darling, I do hate leaving you alone like this.
4: But, Mother, I'm not alone. I have Albert.
5: Well, I don't mind saying it right to his face. I don't trust him, Louise, and I never will. I'm rarely wrong about people, you know that.
6: Now, see here, Mother. I've had about enough. Louise and I get along perfectly well when you're not here.
5: See, Louise, what a temper he has. Do you want me to stay, darling?
4: Oh, really, Mother, I'm very happy with Albert.
5: Oh, very well, then I'll go. But you'd better be good to her, Albert.
6: Yes, Mother, I will.
5: Well, goodbye. And don't forget, Louise, Mother will be back if you need her.
4: Yes, Mother. Bye.
6: Louise, if your mother pays us just one more visit, I'll leave this house for good.
4: Albert, what are you saying?
6: In the past year, she spent 8 months with us. She has her clothes here, a key to the house. Why, she's even listed in the phone book under our number. I tell you, I won't be responsible for what happens if she doesn't stay away.
4: I'll write to her, Albert, and try to explain. Really, I will.
6: Make her understand that we have our own lives to lead. You know, now that she's gone, I feel like a new man. I can breathe in my own house.
4: Oh, Albert, you won't forget to put the tags on Mother's trunk, will you? The expressman will be here for it soon.
6: No, dear. Shipping your mother's trunk to her will be one thing I certainly won't forget.

0: Let me see. This is Hortense Murdoch. 125 River Road, Ferndale, Pennsylvania.
1: That won't be necessary, Albert. My trunk can remain here.
0: Mother, but you went to catch your train.
1: I know I did, but I changed my mind about going. I won't leave my little girl alone. Why are you looking so startled, Albert? Are you hiding something from me?
0: No. No, of course not.
1: Where's Louise?
0: She went downtown an hour ago.
1: She should be home soon. I'm sure at least she'll be glad to see me. Oh, you haven't locked my trunk yet. That's good.
0: So you've come back. Again.
1: You've always wanted to get rid of me, Albert. Keep me away from my only child. But I refuse to give her up. Yes, I've come back, Albert, and I'm staying for good. Frankly, I don't trust you.
0: You don't trust me?
1: No. I don't even know your background. For all I know, you may have criminal tendencies.
0: There's a certain amount of the criminal in all of us. Most people can control their worst instincts. And some can't.
1: Exactly. And I'm here to see to it that no one harms Louise.
0: But, Mother, who's going to look out for you?
1: Albert, why are you looking so queerly at me? Are you sick?
0: Yes, Mother, I'm sick. Sick of the sight of you.
1: Albert, stop looking at me that way. Why? You seem like a different person.
0: I am, Mother. You've made me different. And now you must take the consequences.
1: Albert, stay away from me. Don't you dare come near me.
0: So you would keep coming back, Mother. Well, you came back just once too often.
1: No, no, Albert. Don't touch me. Albert,
0: you should have taken that train, Mother. But at least now, I know you won't be coming back ever again. I didn't want to kill you, but you made me. Oh, but now I've got to get rid of you, or they'll catch me. The trunk. Yes, it's large enough. Even in death, you're a problem, Mother. But you won't be for long. There. Now I'll have to get rid of the trunk somehow. I'll think of a way.
2: Albert, are you home?
0: Louise, the trunk. I've got to close it.
2: Is that you, Albert?
0: Yes, dear. Yes.
2: Oh, I see. You're locking the trunk.
0: Yes, I was just getting it ready for the expressman.
2: He should be here by now. Albert, is anything wrong?
0: Anything wrong? What do you mean, Louise?
2: I don't know. Your face is so flushed.
0: Oh, it's just a little warm in here, that's all.
2: Oh, we forgot to pack Mother's robe. Look. You'll have to open the trunk again, Albert.
0: No, I mean, the trunk's full already. You wouldn't be able to get anything else into it.
2: Why, nonsense. When Mother and I packed it, it was only half full. Oh, please open it.
0: But it's locked, and we haven't got the keys.
2: Oh, yes, that's right. Mother has them. Well, we'll just have to mail the robe to her. Oh, I'll answer the door. It must be the expressman. Make sure the tags are on it, dear.
0: The tags. Oh, she can't go to her home. Oh, if I only had time to think. Wait, yes, that's the only thing to do.
2: Come this way, please. You'll find the trunk in this room. Here it is. Are you finished, Albert?
0: Yes, it's all ready to go.
3: Okay. Well, I'll make a racket of it. Now, let me see. It's being shipped to...
0: Perhaps you'd better load it on the truck first.
3: It's easier this way, mister. You're shipping it to Mr. William Smith, 345 Wood Street, Las Vegas.
2: Well, that isn't the right address.
3: Then, what is it on this shipping tag, lady?
0: Oh, well, that must be one of my customers. I must have been thinking of someone else when I wrote it out.
3: Yeah, but what's the right address?
0: Oh, it's Mrs. Hortense Murdoch, 125 River Road, Ferndale, Pennsylvania. That's right, isn't it, dear?
2: Yes.
3: Okay, I know your name and address. I'll put the right tags on later. That's mighty heavy.
2: Oh, please be careful with it.
3: Don't worry, lady. I'll get that. Take it down.
2: Albert, did you get the mail just now?
0: Yes, dear.
2: Is there a letter from Mother yet?
0: No, just a few bills.
2: Oh, I'm really worried. It's a week now and no word from her.
0: But you mustn't worry, Louise. I'm sure she's all right.
2: Why, Albert, you're even worried yourself about her. You look so upset.
4: Oh, I'll
2: come with you. Maybe it's a special delivery for Mother.
4: Yes?
3: Hey, good morning. I got a trunk here for you folks.
2: What? It's Mother's trunk.
5: Yes.
6: You always wanted to get rid of me, Albert. But I've come back, Albert, and I'm staying for good.

0: Bring it in, won't you, please?
1: Okay, lady. There you are.
0: But I don't understand. Why should Mother send her trunk back to us?
1: Would you mind signing for it, Mr. Jordan?
2: What? Oh, yes. Here you are.
1: Thanks. Bye.
0: Albert, I can't understand why Mother shipped her trunk back to us and without even writing a word about it. Can you figure it out?
2: What? Oh, no, I can't.
0: Well, I'm going to put an end to this guessing.
2: Louise, what are you going to do?
0: I'm calling Mother. Hello, operator. I want to put through a call to Ferrydale, Pennsylvania. The number is 223.
2: Why bother, Louise? I'm sure there's a letter on the way.
0: Oh, I've waited long enough for one. I'm sure there's something wrong. Oh, hello? Hello, Sarah. This is Louise calling. Is my mother there? What? Are you sure? Oh, and that's why you shipped the trunk back. No. Thank you, Sarah. Albert, Sarah says that Mother never arrived home. She sent a postcard saying not to expect her just yet.
2: Was Sarah the one who shipped the trunk back?
0: Yes. She thought that Mother had decided to stay with us longer and would need her clothes. But, Albert, where can she be?
2: Oh, now, Louise, I'm sure she's all right.
0: All right? She's been missing a week. How could she be?
2: Well, perhaps she's staying with friends.
0: Oh, you know Mother hasn't any friends. We've got to do something. Albert, I'm going to call the police.
3: The police investigated, but they had no clues, so they didn't learn anything. And George got rid of the embarrassing trunk just as fast as he could. Telling Louise he was going to put it into storage, he took it to a trucking company to ship it as far away as it could go. It was the only thing he could think of to do.
4: All right, I got it straight, I guess, now. Mr. Richard Jones, 65 Ocean Avenue, Los Angeles. Is that right?
2: Yes, that's right. He's my brother.
4: Yeah, and your name is...
2: Martin Jones.
4: Huh?
2: 1635 Sherwood Road, Riverdale, New York.
4: Jones, Sherwood Road, Riverdale. All right, Mr. Jones, now let's see. That'll be $18.
2: Well, here's 20. Keep the change.
4: Oh, thanks, Mr. Jones. Here's your receipt.
2: It'll go out right away.
4: There's a truck leaving tonight. Don't you worry. This trunk will get to Los Angeles all right.
2: That's fine. It'll be quite a load off my mind when it's gone.
3: A week passed, 2 weeks, three, and poor Albert was breathing more easily again. Until one morning when something most unexpected happened.
2: Louise? Louise, darling?
5: Yes, Albert?
2: Oh, darling, I have a present for you. Some flowers. Just saw them and thought you'd like them.
0: Thank you, Albert. You're very thoughtful.
2: Louise, your mother's been missing more than a month now. You can't go on like this. You'll have a breakdown.
0: Oh, Albert, where can she be? Why can't the police find her?
2: Well, darling, if she hasn't been found in 5 weeks... Oh, excuse me, dear. I'll answer it.
0: Maybe it's news of Mother, Albert.
4: Good evening. I got a trunk here. I think belongs to you.
2: A trunk?
4: Yeah, that's
6: you
4: right.
6: You always wanted to get rid of me, Albert. But I've come back, Albert. I've come back.
4: Do you recognize it? It's yours, isn't it?
2: Oh, no, no.
4: Huh? Well, ain't you the fella that shipped this trunk about a month ago? Didn't you give me a $2 tip?
2: I'm afraid you have me confused with someone else. Don't you know where the trunk goes?
4: Well, no. You see, it's come all the way back from California. It seems there wasn't no such address where this was shipped to.
2: Surely it had a return address.
4: Yeah, but the trunk got wet. The return address kind of washed off, so it came back to the office where it was shipped from.
2: Oh, but what makes you think it belongs here?
4: Well... Hey, see, I kind of did a little detective work. The initials stamped on the trunk are HGM. Well, I looked it up in the phone book, and the only person in town with those initials lives here.
2: I'm sorry, but it certainly isn't my trunk.
4: Oh, well, I'm sorry to trouble you. I'd have sworn you was the guy that gave me that $2 tip.
2: Where will you take the trunk now?
4: Oh, it'll be put to the unclaimed baggage, and then in a few months it'll be auctioned off.
2: Auctioned off?
4: Yeah. You'd be surprised what you sometimes find in them. Just like a grab bag game. Well, sorry to trouble you.
2: Oh, wait a minute.
4: Huh?
2: What did you say those initials were?
4: HGM.
2: HGM.

0: They're my mother-in-law's initials. Her name is Hortense G. Murdoch.
1: Well, sure, that was the only name in the book with those initials. That's why I came here.
0: Well, that was a very clever piece of detective work. Yes, of course it's her trunk. I don't know why I didn't recognize it.
1: Well, you know, trunks, they kind of look alike.
0: Yes, that's right. Well, bring it in.
2: Trunks are funny things, aren't they? You have something valuable in one, just as likely as not it'll get lost. But put something you don't want in it, like a mother-in-law, and it'll come back every time. You can hardly blame Albert for being upset, especially since Louise wanted to open the trunk to look for possible clues. But Albert managed to get Louise out of the house, then put the trunk onto the trunk rack of his car and started out. Several hours later, he was at the receiving platform of an all-night storage warehouse in New York.
3: Yes, mister? Can I help you?
0: Pardon me, but you store trunks here, don't you?
3: Yeah, sure. We store anything in here. You want to store that trunk you got there?
0: Oh, yes, please.
3: Okay, I'll make out a ticket. Now, what's your name?
0: Williams. John Williams.
3: The address?
0: 313 Maple Street.
3: Yeah, but what city, mister? What city?
0: Baltimore, Maryland.
3: Baltimore. Okay. Charge is $3 a month. How long you want to pay for?
0: Quite a while. I'll be leaving the country and...
3: Well, what is it? Anything wrong, mister?
0: Oh, dear. I only seem to have $6 with me.
3: Well, that'll pay for 2 months. Then we'll send you a bill.
0: No, that won't be necessary. I'll send you a money order in a few days. I may be out of the country for several years.
3: Okay. Leave the trunk there. I'll take care of it. And here's your receipt. Just put the number of it in your letter when you send the money.
0: I will. I won't forget. Good night.
3: Good night. Hey, Mr. Williams. Mr. He's gone. There's a receipt on the platform where he dropped it. The nervous type. Oh, well, I suppose they can forward it to him from Baltimore.
2: When Albert found he'd lost his receipt for the trunk, he was badly upset at first. That meant he couldn't send any money for future storage charges. But after all, there was no identification inside it, and he'd rubbed Mother's initials off the outside this time. So how could anyone trace it back to him? Especially since they'd be looking for him in Baltimore. So in a few weeks, Albert was himself again. Except for a nightmare once in a while.
4: After all, what do I know about you, Albert? You may have criminal tendencies. I'm going to protect my daughter from you. Yes, I've come back, and you're not going to get rid of me. Do you hear me, Albert? I've come back to stay.
5: Oh, no. Leave me alone. Leave me alone. I can't.
6: Albert.
5: No.
6: Albert, wake up.
5: What is it, Louise?
6: You were moaning in your sleep, dear. You must have been having a nightmare.
5: Oh, yes, I was. But it's not important. It's just that midnight snack I had. Go back to sleep, darling.
2: But as the months passed, so did the nightmares. And finally, Albert was his old, cheerful self again.
0: Good evening, dear. How are you?
6: I'm all right, Albert.
0: Fine. Say, I bumped into George Horton and his wife while on the way home, and they asked us to come to the charity bazaar tonight.
6: That was very nice of them, Albert.
0: Well, why don't we go? There'll be an auction, a raffle, supper, dancing. It'll do you good.
6: I know, but somehow I don't feel like meeting people.
0: But you can't go on this way, Louise, cutting yourself off from the world.
6: I've been unfair to you, haven't I, Albert? Keeping you home night after night all these months.
0: Oh, why, darling, you know I've been perfectly happy. It's been so nice. Just the two of us.
6: You've been perfectly wonderful, Albert. I'm afraid I've been acting very selfishly. All right, I'll go to that charity affair tonight.
7: Now, what am I bid for this beautiful antique lamp? Do I hear, darling? Do I hear a dollar?
8: I'll bid a dollar.
7: Ah, there we have a lady with a real sense of beauty. Now, do I hear $2?
0: Well, good evening, George.
3: Well, hello, Albert.

0: Hello, Louise.
1: Hello, George.
0: Say, I'm sure glad you two came. Missed you both a lot these past months.
2: Well, I hope you'll be seeing more of us. And we've got quite a crowd here tonight.
0: Oh, yeah. We hope to raise quite a bit of money. Say, that auctioneer's a genius. Come on, let's get a little closer.
2: All right.
3: Now, that gentleman over there, the one with the superb eye for beauty, bids $5 for this lamp. Do I hear $5.50? Your last chance, ladies and gentlemen, going at $5 once, going twice, sold to the gentleman in the tweed suit, and very fortunate he is.
0: That lamp couldn't have cost more than $3 when it was new. Well, now we come to the raffle.
1: The raffle?
0: Yeah, the raffle for a mystery prize donated by yours truly, George Horton.
1: Well.
0: Better let me sell you a few tickets, Albert. They're only 50 cents each.
2: No, no, thanks, George. We just came to be sociable.
0: Better take a chance. No telling what you might win.
3: Now, next, ladies and gentlemen, we come to the feature of the evening. A raffle for a mystery prize, which I have hidden here beneath this canvas cover. Now, I'm going to lift this cover and show you a locked trunk. Now, take a good look at it.
4: Trunk? Oh, no. It can't be. She's come back again.
5: Yes, Albert, I've come back. And I'm going to stay for good this time.
4: Oh, no, no.
3: Now, this is no ordinary trunk, ladies and gentlemen. It was donated by a gentleman who bought it for storage charges. Now, who knows what it contains? Perhaps the crown jewels of old Russia. Or better still, a case of scotch. Now, take a good look at it and try to guess.
1: Albert, you're so pale. Is there anything wrong?
4: No, of course not. George, where did you get this trunk?
0: Oh, that big storage place in New York. You know, on the east side. Somebody did keep up the storage charges on it, and all the notifications they mailed came back,
4: yes.
0: So...
4: Yes, I see.
3: Now that you've seen all the prizes, and particularly seen this prize, ladies and gentlemen, I know you're going to want to buy not one, not two, but half a dozen chances each. What can be in it? Guessing is half the fun. Well, now we're all going to adjourn for supper, and immediately after supper, the big drawing will be held. So buy your chances now and win yourself a trunk full of surprise and pleasure.
0: Well, Albert, changed your mind about buying a chance or two?
2: Yes, George, yes, I have. I'll take all you've got.
1: Albert, I don't understand you. You've bought every chance that was left on that trunk.
2: Louise, I know what I'm doing.
1: What on earth do you want with an old trunk that... looks a lot like Mother's trunk, doesn't it?
2: Oh, no, I don't think so.
1: But of course it does, Albert. It's the same make and color. It has the same dent there. But it couldn't be.
2: Of course not. The idea's absurd.
1: Darling, you're acting so strangely. You didn't eat any supper, and now
2: for heaven's sake, Louise, will you stop nagging me?
1: I'm sorry, Albert.
0: Hello. Feeling pretty sure you're going to win it with all those tickets, huh, Albert?
2: I hope so.
0: I knew the mystery of it would get you. Say, I've even got a ticket on it myself. So you'll have some competition.
2: Oh, I'll win it. I've got to.
0: Well, I did my best. I picked out the heaviest trunk the place had for sale. So I don't want the winner to blame me if he doesn't like what he finds.
3: And now, ladies and gentlemen, we're ready for the feature of the evening... the drawing for the locked mystery trunk. Now, my assistant has put all the ticket stubs in the wire wheel, and so I spin it thus. Round and round it goes, and where it stops, nobody knows. Now, the stubs are thoroughly mixed, and I stop the wheel so that this lovely young lady may reach in and withdraw the number of the lucky, lucky winner. Now, will you open your eyes, please, and read the number that you have drawn?
6: Number 38
3: is the winner. Is the holder of number 38 here, please?
2: Yes, I have it. I've won. I've won.
0: Well, good for you, Albert.
3: Congratulations, sir. May I have your ticket, please, so that I may compare it with the stub that the young lady drew?
2: Yes, of course. Here it is.
3: Thank you. Now, I place the ticket and the stub together, and we...
2: What is it?
3: I'm very sorry. I'm afraid an error has occurred.
2: An error? What do you mean?
3: The young lady misread the winning number. It is number 33, not 38.
2: No. You're lying. I won.

0: Is the trunk mine?
1: Now, I'm sorry, but mistakes will happen.
0: Ladies and gentlemen, I must make a correction. The winning number is 33. Is the holder of number 33 present?
2: Yes. Well, that's my number. Well, hard luck, Albert. But I guess you don't win after all.
1: Now, may I have your ticket, please?
2: Sure. Here.
1: Thank you very much.
0: Now, ladies and gentlemen, the lucky winner, purely by chance, is the gentleman who donated the prize, Mr. George Vaughton. And congratulations to you, sir. And I hope you'll open the trunk now and let the rest of us know what we missed out on.
2: I certainly will.
3: No, he can't open it. You haven't got the key.
2: No, but I have a bunch here that I borrowed from a locksmith, and one of them's bound to work.
3: But you mustn't open it. George, I'll buy that trunk from you.
2: But I don't want to sell. I want to know what's in the trunk.
4: That's where the fun comes in.
3: I'll give you $100. You can't refuse.
2: $100? Well, if you want it that bad, all right.
3: I'll give you my check tomorrow.
2: Yeah, but there's one condition.
3: Condition?
2: Yep. That you open the trunk here so we can all see what's in it.
3: Oh, no, I won't do it.
2: Well, then the deal's off. Sorry, Albert, but curiosity has the better of me.
3: George, please listen to me.
2: Sorry, Albert, sorry. Just a minute, everybody. As soon as I find one of these keys, it better...
5: Do I come back, Albert? And I have. Oh. You should have known I would.
3: Oh, no, no.
6: Darling, you're not well. Let's go home.
3: No, no use. It's just no use.
6: What on earth do you mean?
5: You'll never be rid of me, Albert. Never. I've come back to stay this time.
2: I think I've got it. Yeah, this key seems to be turning.
3: Wait. Wait.
2: What is it?
3: You mustn't open it.
2: Oh, Albert, fun's fun, but after all...
3: I had something to tell you. She's beaten me. I can't keep it hidden any longer.
5: That's right, Albert. Tell them. It's the only way you can ever be rid of me. Go on. Tell them.
2: Well, Albert...
3: I did it. I killed her.
2: Did what? Killed who?
6: Albert, what are you talking about?
3: I killed Louise's mother. Her body is in that trunk.
6: Oh, no.
2: Albert, that's a very poor joke.
3: Oh, it's no joke. I thought I could get rid of her, but I can't. She keeps coming back and coming back and coming back, and I can't stand it any longer. Go on, open the trunk now. You'll see I'm telling the truth. Go on, open it.
2: All right, we will. Please stand back, everybody. Come on, stand back, all of you.
7: Yes, thank you.
2: Auctioneer, help me, will you?
7: Yes, sure, Mr. Wharton. I'll undo this catch now. There. All right, now lift up.
2: Albert, this trunk. Why, there's nothing in it but old books.

This is the mysterious traveler again. Poor Albert. He let himself be fooled by the wrong trunk. Maybe it was his guilty conscience. What happened to him? Why, he's getting the best of attention these days in a small but comfortable room with bars over the windows. The only trouble is the bars won't keep his mother-in-law out. She comes in every night to talk to him. So if you're ever tempted to... Oh, you're getting off here. I'm sorry. But I'm sure we'll meet again. I take this same train every week at this time.

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0: Another tale of The Mysterious Traveler. 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
1: This is the Mysterious Traveler, inviting you to join me on another journey into the realm of the strange and terrifying. I hope you will enjoy the trip, that it will thrill you a little and chill you a little. So settle back and get a good grip on your nerves, if you can. Where are we going? We're going to call on Edward Farrington and his three sisters, a little family of four who love each other devotedly, and whose story I call The Symphony of Death. Edward Farrington and his sisters live by themselves in a large, gloomy old house on the outskirts of Boston. It is evening, and Edward is on his way home when his attention is attracted by a small establishment which is advertising a close-out sale. An economical and foresighted man, Edward stops his car and enters the dimly lighted shop.
2: Good evening, sir. May I serve you?
3: I'm not sure. I saw your sign, and it occurred to me that by purchasing now, something I'm sure to need sooner or later, I might save a substantial sum.
2: You are very foresighted, sir. Now, here is a design I can recommend unreservedly. A simple white column, yet cut from the finest Carrara marble.
3: I see.
2: The angel on top is of a single piece with a shaft. It can never be dislodged or separated. In every inch, in every line, it expresses dignified grief.
3: Yes, I agree with you, but I'm afraid it's too expensive. What are these stones here in the corner?
2: These? They are our simplest designs. Polished granite cubes with just enough room for the name and the date. They are excellent memorials, but I am sure in the long run you will get greater satisfaction from something more appealing to the eye.
3: No, I think these will do excellently. Yes, they're just what I had in mind. I'm particularly pleased by the fact that they're all alike.
2: I see. You wish all four of them, then?
3: No, not four, just three. Three will quite prepare me for all eventualities. Will you be able to store them for me until they're needed?
2: Yes, we can store them at our main warehouse, if you wish.
3: Excellent. I suppose I might as well give you the inscriptions to be carved on them while I'm here. And you can leave room for the dates to be added.
2: Of course, sir.
3: Then if you'll just take this down. In loving memory of Florence, sister of Edward Farrington.
2: Yes, sir.
3: In loving memory of Martha, sister of Edward Farrington. In loving memory of Emily, sister of Edward Farrington.

0: Frank, is that you?
1: Yes, Emily.
0: Oh, you're all wet.
1: Yes, it's beginning to rain.
0: Let me help you with your coat, Edward. I'll hang it up for you.
1: Now, Emily, please don't fuss over me this way. It makes me nervous to be poured at.
0: But I just want to help you with your coat.
1: I can hang it up by myself.
2: Emily, is that Edward? Oh, Edward, you're late. We were worried about you.
1: I'm here, and I'm perfectly all right, Flowers, as you can see. Now, is dinner ready?
0: Oh, yes, Edward. Martha has everything ready.
3: Martha, Edward's home.
4: What? Oh, it's you, Edward. Well, we were worried about you.
1: Martha, I've told you not to worry if I'm a few minutes late.
4: Well, I suppose we just can't help it, Edward. Now we'll eat. And perhaps after dinner you will play the piano for us.
2: Oh, will you, Edward? Please, say yes.
0: Please, Edward.
1: Well, we'll see. I really should work on my symphony tonight, but perhaps I can play for a few minutes after dinner.
5: And so, after dinner, Edward played for his sisters on the great piano in the library. Emily and Florence crowded close to him as he played, and Martha, busy with her knitting, sat and watched them with fond gaze.
2: That was lovely, Edward.
0: Please play some more.
2: Yes.

0: Emily, it's just thunder. You mustn't jump like that. It can't hurt you.
1: I know, but I can't help it.
2: I like thunderstorms. I like to watch the lightning.
3: I think that's enough for tonight. Now off to bed, both of you.
1: All right. Good night, Edward.
2: Good night, Edward.
0: Good night, Emily, Florence.
3: Well, I suppose I might as well go to bed myself.
0: No, Martha, don't go yet. I want to talk to you.
3: To me?
0: Yes.
3: What about Edward?
0: How old are you?
3: How old? I'm 35. Oh, no, why be silly about it? I'm 37.
0: You ought to get married. You still could, and you owe it to yourself.
3: I shall never marry Edward. I promised Father that I'd look after things and keep the four of us together as long as we live. And I will.
0: As long as we live. But perhaps we'd be better off if we weren't together.
3: You can't mean that.
0: But I do. I need solitude in which to finish my book and my symphony. It's very distracting, you know, to have the three of you constantly hovering about me.
3: You're just feeling blue tonight. You wouldn't be happy without us any more than we would be without you. No, we'll all be together, the four of us, as long as we all live. Well, now I'm going to bed. Good night, Edward dear.
0: Good night, Martha. We'll all be together, the four of us, as long as we live. As long as we all live.
4: In the morning, it was still raining. After breakfast, Edward shut himself in the library to continue work on his symphony.
2: Doesn't Edward play well, Emily?
1: Edward's a wonderful player. Let's listen a minute before we go upstairs.
2: Do you think he'd really mind if we went in? If we just sat very quiet?
1: I don't think so. We'll be very quiet.
5: Who's there? Oh, it's you two.
1: We're sorry, Edward. We didn't mean to disturb you.
2: We'll go right away.
5: No, you don't have to go.
1: You mean we can stay, Edward?
5: For a minute. I'm going to stop for a smoke.
2: I'll bring you the cigarette. Oh, the cigar box is empty.
5: Empty? Why, I was positive I had plenty of cigarettes. That's why I didn't buy any yesterday.
1: You did have a lot yesterday. I saw them.
5: Well, they're gone now. And I suppose I'll have to drive down the hill to the drugstore and get some more. And that will mean I'll get nothing done this morning, nothing whatever. I wish I had someone I could send for them.
2: Edward, let me go for you.
5: In this rain, why, you'd get soaking wet, Florence.
2: Well, I could take the car.
5: Take the car in weather like this?
2: But I'm a good driver, Edward. You once said so yourself. And I have a driver's license. You know I have. You helped me get it.
5: Yes, that's true.
2: Well, I'd be very careful, Edward.
5: Well, you must promise to drive very slowly down the hill to town.
2: Oh, I will, Edward.
5: All right, then, Florence. Here's the key to the car. The old car, of course. Now, be very careful.
2: Oh, I will. I promised I will.
1: May I stay and listen until Florence comes back?
5: Well, I suppose so, seeing you're here already.
1: You don't like us to be around, do you? Sometimes I think you don't like us at all anymore.
5: Oh, that's nonsense. It's just that I'm trying to get a great piece of music written, and you keep disturbing me.
1: Oh, there goes Florence in the car now. She's going fast. Florence likes to go fast, and then step on the brakes.
5: She promised to be careful.
1: I know, but she forgets.
5: Well, I'm sure she'll be all right. Now I must get to work.

0: hat was nice.
1: And when I brought you a jacket.
2: Well, I'm perfectly comfortable, Martha. I don't need a jacket.
3: You mustn't take chances. Here, put it on.
2: Oh, all right.
3: Is she up there?
0: Oh, no. She's gone to get Edward some cigarettes.
3: Gone out? In this rain?
0: Edward let her take the car.
3: Edward, you didn't.
2: Martha, please don't get excited. She can drive and she promised to be careful.
3: But you promised never to let her drive alone. You know how she drives unless someone's with her.
2: Really, she's a better driver than you think. There's nothing to be alarmed about. She'll be back any minute and then...
3: I'll answer it.
2: No, it's probably for me. I'll answer it. Hello? Yes, this is Mr. Farrington. The police.
3: Edward, what is it?
2: Hush, Martha. What about my sister? She did what? All right. Yes. Yes, of course. I'll be right down.
3: Edward, what is it? What's happened to Florence?
2: Martha, we must all be very calm. Florence has had a terrible accident.
3: No.
2: The brakes of the car apparently gave way at the bottom of the hill. Florence ran off the curb and crashed into the rocks there. She was killed instantly.
4: The official investigation into poor Florence's death established only the fact that the brakes had failed. But the brakes had only been checked the day before, as Edward proved to the police. Accordingly, they ascribed death to an unfortunate mechanical failure and closed the case. Edward, however, could not dismiss it from his mind so easily.
3: Edward, you can't go on like this day after day, brooding about poor Florence's death.
2: Oh, my dear, I blame myself for it. If I hadn't let her take the car.
3: I know, Edward. Why don't you try to work on your symphony? It'll help take your mind off Florence.
2: No, I can't possibly do any work on that yet for a while. No, but I have another notion. I think I'd like to write our family history.
3: Oh, family history?
2: Yes. And it seems to me that once, in Mother's old trunk in the attic, I saw a lot of letters that were written to her by relatives. Are they still there?
3: Why, yes, they are.
2: And I'd like to look them over. They might help me get started on my history. Will you show me where they are, Martha?
3: Why, yes, of course. We'll go up to the attic and I'll get them out for you right after lunch. The letters, Edward. Mother wrote a lot of letters those last few years after the doctor said she must never leave the house.
2: Yes, I remember. How quiet and dark it is up here in the attic. Mm. We used to play hide and go seek here, the four of us.
3: Yes. Until Mother died.
2: I've often wondered about that. She fell from one of these attic windows, I remember. She was leaning out, looking at the river, and she slipped.
3: Yes. It was that window there. The one looking down into the courtyard.
2: I'd like to look at it. Oh, the catch is stuck. Will you help me open it, Martha?
0: Well, all right.
2: There. It's almost 50 feet down to the courtyard. She was killed instantly, wasn't she?
3: Yes. But let's close it now.
2: In a moment. Martha, did Mother really slip and fall, or did she throw herself out?
3: What makes you ask that?
2: I was only 8 at the time, but it seems to me Mother was wandering badly in her mind there at the end. And then I...

0: it from this window, wouldn't it?
1: Well, the sill isn't very low.
0: Yes, but lean out a little farther and see how easy it would be. No, a little farther. See how overbalanced one becomes?
2: Yes, yes, you're right. Now, help me back, Edward.
0: Of course. Martha, catch yourself. Martha!
3: Poor Martha's tragic death, coming so soon after Florence's, was a great shock to Emily and Edward. But Edward recovered from the tragedy somehow after a few weeks, and as though determined not to let it upset him, spent many hours a day at his beloved piano, working on his projected masterpiece.

0: Oh, Edward, that was wonderful. You played just like you used to, before Florence and Martha died.
1: Yes, I'm getting my old touch back.
0: You don't mind my coming in to listen, do you?
1: Not today, but Emily, you have been disturbing me these last few weeks. Must you follow me around all the time?
0: But, Edward, you know how much I like to be near you. And now that Florence and Martha are gone, I haven't anyone else to talk to.
1: Yes, I know that, but I can't get any work done unless I'm left in peace.
0: I won't bother you anymore, I promise. You know, I do miss Florence and Martha.
1: Of course you do.
0: But just the same, it's been awfully nice having you all to myself since they went.
1: I'm afraid it's very lonely for you.
0: Oh, no, it isn't. I like it.
1: Yes, but I think we'll have to get a housekeeper. She'd be company for you and she'd look after things. In fact, I'm going into town to interview a housekeeper today, a Mrs. McDonald. You'd like to go with me, wouldn't you?
0: Oh, yes, Edward.
1: We'll take the car and have a nice drive at the same time.
0: Oh, that'll be fun.
1: Now, how would you like to go out and get the car started for me?
0: Get the car started?
1: Yes, I have to tend to a few things before we go, and the motor needs to warm up. It's not working very well.
0: Oh, Edward, do you think I could start it?
1: Of course you could. Just turn on the switch and step on the starter, and then let it run until it's good and warm.
0: All right, Edward. May I have the key?
1: Yes. Here you are. Now, this is the ignition key.
0: Mm-hmm.
1: And use the little side door to get in. I'll unlock the big doors when I come out.
0: I can pretend I'm driving it. Will you be long?
1: No, just sit in the car and wait until I come.
0: All right, Edward.

0: Here I am, Emily. I took longer than I expected. I hope you hadn't been sitting here with a motor running all this time. Emily! Emily!
1: With Emily's unfortunate death from carbon monoxide poisoning, Edward Farrington was left quite alone in the great old house. His neighbors saw little of him, though they could hear him at his piano for many hours each day. They knew, however, that a week after Emily's funeral, he hired a housekeeper, Mrs. McDonald, to take charge of the house for him.
0: Now, Mrs. McDonald, this is your first day, and before you start, I'd like to explain a few things to you.
2: Of course, Mr. Farrington.
0: As you know, I've suffered the tragic loss of all my sisters in the past few months.
2: Oh, yes, sir. A great sorrow it must have been. But they do say tragedies come in threes.
0: Indeed, they seem to. But I'm sure I'll be quite comfortable now with you to look after me.
2: I surely hope so, sir.
0: I'm certain of it. Now, I'm a rather moody man, and I'm working upon some music for which I have great hopes.
2: Yes, sir.
0: Above all else, I wish to be left alone. I do not want to be disturbed. Is that understood?
2: Quite, Mr. Farrington.
0: You may call me at mealtimes. At all other times, I prefer that you do not even enter this part of the house.
2: I understand.
0: Good. That's all, I think. Just put up with my little oddities and we'll get along very well.
2: Yes, sir. Then I'll see about the ordering for dinner now, sir, if you'll excuse me.

0: Now, let me see. The second movement needs touching up, so perhaps I'd better... What is it, Mrs. McDonald? I thought I said I was never to be disturbed.
1: I'm very sorry, sir, but there's a gentleman come to see you. It's Detective Barnes, sir, from the police.
0: From the police? Am I to be bothered with more stupid questions? Well, show him in. I suppose I must see him.
1: Yes, sir. Will you go in, sir?
2: Thank you.
3: Good morning, Mr. Farrington. You remember me, I think.
0: Yes, yes, Mr. Barnes, I remember you. In view of the number of ridiculous and unnecessary questions you asked me after the death of my poor sisters, I have good reason to remember you.
3: I've come to ask you more questions, Mr. Farrington. Tell me, did your sister Emily have a driver's license?
0: I really don't know, and I don't care.
3: You should care. Listen to me. First, your sister Florence died in an auto accident when brakes that had just been inspected failed to work.
0: Even modern automobiles aren't proof against mechanical failure.
3: Then Martha died in a fall from an attic window. Her body landed in the courtyard a full 6 feet from the wall of
0: the
3: house.
0: Well, what of that?
3: It was much too far away for her to strike. Unless she leaped or was pushed. And you had said she didn't leap.
0: I repeated, she did not leap, she fell.
3: Perhaps. Now we come to Emily. She died of carbon monoxide poisoning in a closed garage.
0: Well?
3: You have said it happened because she went to get the car out to drive you downtown. That was your statement under oath.
0: And a perfectly accurate statement.
3: But I have just learned from the neighbors that Emily didn't know how to drive a car.
0: Why, of course she could.
3: Furthermore, they say her mental condition was such she could never learn to drive.
0: Well, perfectly absurd.
3: Did she have a driver's license?
0: I repeat, I do not know.
3: Because if she didn't, your statement is false. And if any part of your statement proves false, Mr. Farrington, I trust I make my meaning clear.
0: Mr. Barnes, you can't show one jot of evidence to back up your ridiculous suspicions. Any court in the land would laugh at you for them.
3: I can show no direct evidence, but there is such a thing as circumstantial evidence.
0: You haven't even any circumstantial evidence.
3: I have a world of it. The brakes on your car failed. And you are an amateur mechanic.
0: Well?
3: Martha's body falling so far from the building that she must have been pushed.
0: Mere conjecture.
3: Finally, Emily dying in a car she couldn't drive. Though you have said she was going to drive you downtown.
0: And she was. You've done nothing but build a tissue of fantastic suspicions.
3: A jury will take them more seriously. Especially when they learn that just before the first death, you bought 3 tombstones. One for each of your sisters. That shows what you were planning.
0: It shows nothing. It was a sale. I was merely being foresighted.
3: Then, Mr. Farrington, why didn't you buy 4 stones? One for each of you.
0: I refuse to discuss the point. There was no reason for me to kill my sisters.
3: No normal reason, perhaps. Though now that you are alone, you are living very comfortably on the income from your father's estate.
0: Indeed.
3: Furthermore, Mr. Farrington, I have checked on your family history. I know the truth about your unfortunate mother.
0: Well?
3: The fact concerning her might cause the jury to look differently upon you. It might influence the jury to bring in a verdict of murder while of unsound mind.
0: Get out. Get out of this house, do you hear? You can prove nothing. Nothing whatsoever.
3: All right, Mr. Farrington. I'm going. But I'll be back.
0: No. Wait. I'm ill. Help me.
3: Here. Sit here. That's it.
0: It's my heart. There's medicine in my desk drawer. There. A small bottle.
3: In the desk here?
0: Yes.
3: Here's the blue bottle. Is this it?
0: Yes. Hurry. There's water in the thermos jug.
3: Yes, I have it. Here's the water and a pill. Swallow it.
0: Yes. Thank you. That's better. The pain is going away.
3: Then, Mr. Farrington, I'll be on my way. I warn you, I'm going to check as to whether Emily had a driver's license. Today is Sunday, so it may take me a few hours. But if I find she had no license, I'm going to return with a warrant for your arrest.
0: No, there's no need for that. Of course the poor simpleton had no driver's license. I should have thought of that. I should have thought of that.
3: Then you admit you killed her.
0: Certainly I did. Why shouldn't I? She annoyed me. Me, a genius.
3: I'm afraid a jury won't care whether you're a genius or not, Mr. Farrington.
0: Do you suppose I care what a jury thinks? A genius is not answerable to the laws that bind other people.
3: The law does not agree with you.
0: The law? What do I care for the law? You think you've trapped me, don't you? But you haven't. You hear, you haven't.
3: I think I have, Mr. Farrington.
0: You fool. No one is going to put Edward Farrington in an asylum. No one. In a minute, I'll be beyond your reach.
3: What do you mean?
0: I mean that tablet you so obligingly got for me is a deadly poison. Poison that I bought months ago. You and your circumstantial evidence. You're never going to get a chance to use... Never get a chance to blacken my name? But Detective Barnes...
3: Yes? What is it?
0: Promise me one thing. Promise me you won't let them bury me with my sisters.

This is the mysterious traveler again. Did you enjoy our little visit with Edward Farrington and his three loving sisters? You know, perhaps Edward made a mistake after all when he didn't buy a fourth tombstone. By the way, do you live in a gloomy old house with three sisters who love you so much you can't bear to have them near you? Well, if you do, I'd advise you not to be too drastic with them. You might find yourself buried right beside them, as Edward was. I know another man who... Oh, you're getting off here. Well, I'm sorry, but I'm sure we'll meet again. I take this same train every week at this same time.

0: You've just heard The Mysterious Traveler, a series of dramas of the strange and terrifying. But before we tell you of next week's exciting story, here is Maurice Tarplin, the Mysterious Traveler himself, with a brief but vital message from your government.
1: 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Well, what I have to say now, however, is not a story, and is deadly serious. 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
0: Thank you, Maurice Tarplin. In addition to Maurice Tarplin, today's cast included Eric Dressler, Hester Sondergaard, Ann Tiemann, Inga Adams, and Martin Wolfson. Original music was played by Doc Whipple. The Mysterious Traveler is written and directed by Bob Arthur and David Cogan. 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
2: This is the Mysterious Traveler, inviting you to join me on another journey into the realm of the strange and the terrifying. I hope you will enjoy the trip, that it will thrill you a little and chill you a little. So settle back and get a good grip on your nerves, if you can. Where are we going? Why, tonight we're going on a little excursion into the realm of pure imagination. You've all heard the old saying, believe in a thing enough and it'll come true. Well, suppose many people came to believe in something that couldn't possibly be real. Such as an artificial monster growing in a scientist's laboratory. What would happen? Well, if you want to know what might happen, listen to the story I call, If You Believe. My story begins in a rambling old house deep in the woods. In a homemade laboratory, gray-haired Professor Jonathan Davis is peering eagerly into a large glass container that holds an odd, transparent, jelly-like substance.
4: Ellen! Oh, Ellen!
5: Yes, Dad?
4: Ellen, come quick!
5: I'm coming, dear. What is it?
4: Ellen, look. I think I've succeeded at last.
5: Oh, Dad.
4: You look. Your eyes are better than mine. Yes, isn't there movement in the protoplasm this time? Isn't it stirring? Just a little?
5: No, Dad. There isn't any movement.
4: No? You're positive, Ellen? I was sure I saw some sign of life.
5: I'm quite positive, Dad. Now, please, won't you admit that what you're trying to do is impossible?
4: No, Ellen. No, I will succeed. I know it. Now, come, we've got to try another feeding mixture. If you hand me the saline solution and dextrose, and I'll begin again.
2: But while Professor Davis labored in his lonely seclusion to make a lifelong dream come true, something that was to affect him vitally was happening in the editorial room of the largest newspaper in the nearby city.
6: Steady desk, Benson speaking. Oh, hello, Mr. McGuire. Yes? Well, yes, sure, I've been reading Dan Duncan's special features. I edit them. I see. You don't think they've been colorful enough lately, huh? Well, to tell the truth, I agree with you. I've been meaning to speak to him about it. Yes. Sure, I'll do it now. He just came in. Right. Right. Good night, Mr. McGuire. Hey, Dan.
7: Yeah, Joe. What cooks?
6: The big boss just flown down.
7: What's he want?
6: Well, frankly, he thinks you're slipping.
7: McGuire thinks I'm slipping. Well, I like that.
6: That's what he said.
7: And I've done everything to get hot material except to go out and commit a murder myself.
6: Well, maybe he's tired of murders. You want to know why you don't turn up something like that haunted house story you did last spring?
7: Why, I don't. That was a good story, wasn't it?
6: It was a honey.
7: Yeah. Especially the description of the way the ghost of the drowned girl walked around the house, leaving wet spots where it stepped. You know, I caught a heck of a cold walking around in wet socks to make those footmarks.
6: No more than you deserve for faking a story.
7: You're faking a story. Listen, Benson, any time a million readers believe a story, it's true. And they believed in that ghost. Every one of them.
6: I'm not saying they didn't, but McGuire wants another story just as good.
7: I got a good mind to tell the old buzzard to fly a kite. Another story like... Hey.
6: Huh? What is it?
7: I think I got it.
8: Hey, Ted.
9: Ted Jones.
8: Oh, yeah, Dan.
9: Front and center.
8: Oh. Yeah, what is it, Dan?
7: All right, dump your camera on the desk and set.
8: Okay.
7: Now tell me, what was that story you told me last week about some professor living up in the woods back at town, never coming out of his private lab?
8: Oh, you mean Professor Davis?
7: Yeah, that's the one.
8: Yeah. Well, what about him?
7: There was a fuss over something he said in a lecture one day, wasn't there?
8: A fuss? Well, it was more like an explosion.
6: Hey, wait a minute. I remember that case. Professor claimed he could create an artificial man, wasn't that it?
8: No. He said that an artificial man might be produced someday. Might be.
6: Well, the paper said he claimed he could create one.
8: Yeah, I know.
6: Well, it made a good story, didn't it?
8: And drove Professor Davis out of the university into retirement. Oh, the school didn't like the publicity.
7: Water under the bridge, kid. Anyway, here's the old professor working away secretly for the last 5 years. All alone?
8: No, he wasn't all alone. His daughter Ellen's with him.
7: How old is she?
8: Oh, she was 15 then, so...
7: She's 20 now. Good looker?
8: Well, I was in Professor Davis's class. I remember as a skinny brat with yellow hair.
7: Yeah, good, a blonde. So here's the prof secretly working with his beautiful blonde daughter at what?
8: I'll bite.
7: What? Why, he's trying to prove he was right. He's trying to create an artificial man.
6: Say, you've got something there.
8: Oh, now, wait a minute. You don't know Professor Davis is trying to create artificial life.
7: Well, we soon will. You know where his hideout is, don't you?
8: Yeah.
7: All right, then grab your camera. Let's get going.
8: Oh, now, wait a minute, Dan. Suppose you find Professor Davis is...
7: Forget it. Benson, save me 2 columns. Come on, Ted. We're on our way.
4: There, Ellen. It's done. Now we must warm it ever so gently. It'll stay at blood heat until morning. And then, Ellen...
5: Oh, I hope so, Dad, but... Darling, if you fail again, won't you please promise me to stop trying to create this artificial protoplasm?
4: We'll talk about that in the morning. Now, who could that be?
5: I'll go see, Dad. Yes?
8: I'm Ted Jones, Miss Davis. I don't suppose you remember me.
5: Ted Jones? Oh, you were one of Father's students, weren't you?
8: Yes, that's right. I'm a newspaper photographer now.
5: Oh.
8: Could we come in? I have a friend with me, a reporter.
10: Ellen,
8: and...
10: who is it?
5: Newspaper men, Dad. They want to see you.
10: Newspaper men, don't let them in. Send them away.
7: All right, come now, Professor. We just want to ask you a couple of questions, and but we can talk better inside, so... There. Now we can talk like friends.
8: Hey, but Dan, we weren't invited in.
10: How dare you force your way in here? Get out, both of you.
5: Please go.
8: Dan, come on. Professor Davis doesn't want to talk to us.
7: Keep your shirt on, Ted. Just a couple of questions, Professor. Now, isn't it true that hidden away here, you're creating artificial life?
10: I won't answer your questions. You just print more lies and ruin everything I'm trying to do.
7: Then you are creating artificial life, huh?
10: Young man,
7: Tell me how far you've gotten. You figuring on springing an artificial man on us one of these days?
10: You fools. While I still struggle to create synthetic protoplasm, you talk of artificial men. Go, go before I throw you out.
5: Please go, please.
8: Come on, Dan, we're leaving.
7: Okay, we're going. Thanks for the interview, Professor. Read all about it in tomorrow's Curtain.
10: The imbeciles. What do they know of science? All they want is to cheapen my work. Make it a sensation for the headlines.
5: Oh, please, Father, you must get control of yourself. They've gone now.
10: Yes, dear. Well, they shan't interfere with my work. Well, come, we must adjust the heat. Ellen.
5: Yes, Dad, what is it?
10: Ellen, the mixture's moving. This time I'm sure of it. The protoplasm. It's alive.
9: Say, Dan, this is something. Behind bolted doors deep in the woods, Professor Jonathan Davis toils night and day to create the world's first synthetic man. In a great vat lies a strange caricature of humanity. It has a head, arms, legs, a body, all of them fashioned of a pale green substance like gelatin.
7: Nice touch, huh?
9: Day by day, life stirs more strongly in this grotesque creation of science. Someday it may breathe, walk, eat. Now look, Dan, aren't you going pretty strong?
7: Ah, forget it. The old man wants a story, doesn't he? Besides, the professor really is working on synthetic protoplasm. Maybe he has got a pale green monster in his bathtub. How do I know?
9: Okay, Dan, but if you're faking this story, I know nothing about it.
7: Faking it? You know I never fake stories.
9: Okay. We'll set this up and put it in the press wires. By noon tomorrow, 40 million people will be believing in Professor Davis' artificial monster.
7: By noon tomorrow, I'll be believing in it myself.

0: And so, all over the nation, people read the story and marveled and believed. While in the laboratory, hidden in the woods.
1: Oh, look. This time it is alive. It is. There can be no doubt of it.
2: The liquid is certainly moving, Dad.
1: Yes, see? And the protoplasm is breathing. Listen. You can hear. I've created artificial life, Ellen.
2: Yes, I'm afraid so, Dad.
1: Afraid so? What do you mean? I'd like to see their faces down at the university when they hear of this.
2: It's grown since last night.
1: Yes, it has. The cells are multiplying like true protoplasm. That's why I transferred it to this gas tank. Now I must add salt, acid, phosphorus.
2: Oh, that must be a grocery boy. Excuse me, Dad. Yes? Oh, you.
3: Miss Davis, I hope that you'll let me apologize.
2: We have nothing to say to you.
3: Please don't shut the door before I explain.
2: Explain? There's nothing to explain. You force your way in here.
3: I came to apologize for that. Well, have you seen the morning papers?
2: We're not interested in the papers.
3: I'm afraid you'll be interested in this one. Look.
2: Oh, how outrageous.
3: That story of your father creating an artificial man is in every paper in the country, and I feel I'm to blame, and I want to make up for it. Can't I come in so we can talk?
2: I guess you'd better, Mr. Jones. But Dad mustn't see this paper.
3: Oh, no, of course not. Won't he recognize me?
2: No, I don't think so. He's very nearsighted. I'll just tell him that you used to be one of his students.
3: And if you'll tell me the real truth, I'll try to get the paper to understand that Dan Duncan just made up his story.
4: Who is it, Ellen?
2: It's Ted Jones, Dad, one of your former students. He called to say hello.
4: Jones? Ted Jones? Oh, yes, of course. Organic chemistry, wasn't it, Jones?
3: Oh, yes, sir.
4: You're the one who kept breaking things. Oh, Jones, I have something here you'd be very interested in. Come and see.
3: Yes, sir.
4: Look.
3: That stuff in the tank. It seems to be alive. Mm-hmm.
4: It is alive. Synthetic protoplasm, my boy, the first ever created.
3: It's breathing.
4: Yes, and it's also growing. Life becomes stronger in it by the moment.
2: It's changing color, Dad. It's becoming a pale green.
4: Yes, and growing fast. Very fast. I never dreamed success would come
5: Hello.
4: So completely.
5: Hiya, Ted. I thought I'd find you here.
3: Why, Dan.
5: Dan Duncan himself. Hiya, Professor.
4: What do you want here?
5: Oh, just a few pictures. Shot of you in your lab, so forth.
2: You have the nerve to come here after what you've done.
5: What I've done? You haven't seen anything yet. You and your father are big news now. You're going to be bigger.
3: Dan, you'd better go.
5: Better go? I don't follow you, kid.
3: I said you'd better go. There isn't any story here for you.
5: No story? Hey, what's eating you? Aren't you here to get a follow-up?
3: No, I came here to get the truth. Something you wouldn't be interested in.
5: Hey, what kind of talk is that?
3: Are you going to go, or will I have to throw you out?
5: Throw me out? Now listen, kid.
3: You want me to try it? All right, I will.
5: Quiet! Oh, okay. Okay, I'm going. Take your hands off me. But don't think you can get away with this. You're fired.
3: And that's all right with me.
5: And as for you, Professor, you and your artificial man are going to be so well known in a day or two, you'll be getting offers from Hollywood.
0: And so, with each edition of the papers, the headlines grew bigger

0: The telegraph wires carried editorials condemning Professor Davis.
1: Is it a man or is it a monster Professor Davis has created? By his refusal to answer questions, the professor led us to suspect that this creation...
0: Radio commentators spread the story to still more listening millions.
2: A strange substance like pale green gelatin. Now it moves and stirs in its confinement, seeking to escape. This strange creation of the
0: temple. And speakers denounce Professor Davis.
3: And I ask you, can science be permitted to venture into these forbidden realms unchecked? Who knows what horror may emerge from the laboratory if we are not careful? This mad thing must be stopped. Stop!
2: Who is it?
4: Oh, it's me, Ted.
2: Oh. Ted, did you have any trouble?
5: No, I got the medicine for your father, all right, and I brought the evening papers, too.
2: What do they say?
5: Pretty bad. They're all using Duncan's story, and he shot the works.
2: Ted, how can he do such a thing?
5: Well, he's a very plausible writer. He has a knack for making people believe him. If anybody accuses him of lying, he'll just say that he was misled by your father.
2: I see. I'm sorry you lost your job trying to help us.
5: That doesn't matter. I was about ready to quit anyway. How is your father now?
2: He seems to be sleeping quietly.
5: Well, I'm sticking around until he's all right again.
2: Well, you don't have to do that, Ted. I'll make out.
5: If I hadn't gotten into that fight with Duncan, your father might not have had his stroke.
2: No, it was just the excitement of his heart, but I know how to take care of him. But, Ted, I'm frightened.
5: About your father?
2: No. No, about it, the protoplasm.
5: Oh.
2: It's changed just since this morning.
5: It's changed? But how?
2: It's grown and... Well, come on, see for yourself.
5: All right. Ellen, it seems to be taking on shape.
2: Yes, and it looks... Oh, Ted, it looks like green gelatin.
5: The way Duncan describes it.
2: And look, there's a vague shape like a head and... And the rough outline of arms and legs.
5: Oh, it isn't possible.
2: It shouldn't be, but it's happening. Something terrible is taking place inside that glass tank.
5: I don't understand. Your father certainly never intended to create this.
2: You know, all afternoon I've been wondering if Father really has created it.
5: I don't follow you, Ellen. You mean some outside force might be responsible?
2: Ted, you know the old saying, believe in a thing enough and it'll come true.
5: Yes, of course.
2: Well, I think that's true. The power of belief is a tremendous thing. People begin to believe that, well, that there's going to be a depression, and there is a depression.
5: But, Ellen...
2: They begin to believe that strangers and foreigners are enemies, and pretty soon they are enemies. They believe there's going to be a war, and war comes.
5: Well... That's true, but what are you getting at?
2: How many people are reading Dan Duncan's story this very minute, right now, while we're talking?
5: Well, hundreds of thousands, probably, all over the nation. Maybe a million.
2: And they all believe it's true.
5: Well, a good many of them. Yes, Dan has a genius for being plausible.
2: Then don't you see, Ted? Here in this laboratory is the necessary material for a monster. Huh. And out there are all those people believing in such a fantastic monster.
5: You mean a million people are thinking life into the protoplasm?
2: Yes, Ted. I know it sounds fantastic, but that monster was never created by my father. Dan Duncan created it when he wrote about it.
5: Well, if that's true...
2: There's no other answer. Over there in that glass tank is something that's alive only because millions of people believe it's alive.
5: No, it is alive. There's no telling what it may become. Ellen, we have to destroy it.
2: It'll break Dad's heart, but we can't let it live.
5: Well, it's growing bigger by the minute. We've got to get rid of it now before it grows any larger.
2: There's acid in those bottles. There, that'll destroy it.
5: All right. Yeah, I see. Here. Just as soon as I get it open, it'll take care of the creature.
2: Be careful, Ted. It can burn you dreadfully.
6: Ellen, what's happening? What are you doing?
2: Dad, darling, you're supposed to be in bed.
6: Yeah, I'm feeling better. I wanted to see how the protoplasm was.
2: Please go back to bed, Dot. Your heart.
6: Oh, my heart's all right, but I must be sure. Oh, it's changed. It's taken on a form.
5: Yes, Professor, a monstrous, unnatural form.
6: It has a head. arms, legs. But it can't have. It's only protoplasm. It's all impossible.
5: Unfortunately, it's true. I can't explain now, but, well, we've got to destroy it.
6: No, no, the culmination of my life's work. You can't destroy
4: it. We must, Dad.
6: No, no, I won't let you.
4: It's the only thing to do.
5: Professor, look at it. It's crawling around inside the tank now. It's trying to climb out.
6: But it can't be dangerous. It's just harmless protoplasm.
4: Dad, Ted is right. You've got to let us kill it.
6: It's just protoplasm, I tell you.
4: It was just protoplasm.
5: Stand back, Professor. I'm going to empty this acid on.
6: No, no, you mustn't. I will. Dad! Dad!
5: Professor David! Tank. He fell against the tank and broke it.
4: Is he hurt, Ted?
5: Oh, I'll see.
4: Oh. Ted, the protoplasm is moving toward him.
5: I've got to get him out of here. I have his arms. Quick, you take his feet.
4: I have him. Okay. Oh, hurry up, Ted. He's trying to crawl out of the tank. I've
5: got to get him upstairs. Can you manage it?
4: Yes, yes. Keep on.
5: All right, easy now, easy. All right, just a little farther. All right, one more step, Ellen. There. Now, here's the landing. We can put him down here. Now, easy. Easy. There.
4: Ted, I can't find his pulse.
5: Let me try.
4: Dad? Ted's no use. He's gone.
5: I'm afraid so.
4: His heart failed him. I've always known it would someday. Ted, down in the laboratory.
5: Yes, it's moving. Look, it's gotten out of the tank and it's crawling all around the lab.
4: And the only way out is down those stairs and through the lab. We're trapped up here.
7: Look, I'm not saying it isn't a good story, Dan. It's a whale of a story. But McGuire wants some pictures.
8: Pictures? How can I get pictures? I can't even get into the place.
7: I don't care. Just get them.
8: You want me to bust in a window, I suppose?
7: Let your conscience be your guide. And I know you haven't got a conscience. But make it fast. I want those shots for the late morning edition.
8: All right. I'm going. With a camera in one hand and a bunch of skeleton keys in the other.
4: It's looking for food, Ted.
5: Yes, and it's getting frantic. Look how it crawls back and forth through the lab. It's been doing that for an hour now.
4: Look how enormous it's grown. Suppose it tries to come up these stairs to this balcony.
5: Well, it may not. It has no eyes, no intelligence. It's just protoplasm, blindly seeking food.
4: But suppose it does try to come up the stairs.
5: Well, then we'll stop it. I have the gun here that I found in your father's desk. I'll use that on it.
4: I don't think it would even feel a bullet.
5: Well, we'll see. There, it's on the other side of the lab now in plain sight. Stand back there and I'll try a couple of shots. I hit it.
4: It didn't even notice.
5: No. Oh, if we could only reach those bottles of acid, that would fix it.
4: But every time we've started down the stairs, it's rushed over to wait for us.
5: I must feel the vibration, but I'm going to take one more try.
4: Ted, please be careful.
5: Yes, I will. I'll tiptoe down one step at a time. Perhaps I can avoid attracting its attention this time. What's it doing now?
4: Lying quiet. As if it was listening.
5: Only lie quiet a few seconds more. I'm almost at the bottom.
4: Ted, quick! It's coming this way!
5: Oh,
4: Ted, it almost got
5: yes,
4: you.
5: Yes, it did touch my foot, but I wasn't interested in getting any better acquainted.
4: What are we going to do now?
5: I don't know, Ellen. Oh, if we could only reach that acid. Say, I wonder if it would make any difference if we turned out the light. They can be controlled from up here, can't they?
4: Oh, yes, but what good would that do?
5: Well, in the dark, it might become inactive. Some elementary organisms are like that.
4: Well, we can try it. Okay, I'll turn out the light. There. Pitch black now. But it's still moving around.
5: Well, just wait a moment. Listen.
4: What is it?
5: I heard footsteps outside the house.
4: Footsteps?
5: Just listen.
4: Someone coming in the front door. Yeah, there's someone in the lab.
5: But who would... Good heavens, oh. Duncan, is that you, Dan? Dan, answer me. Is that you? Get out, quick.
9: Okay, kid. Keep your shirt on. I'm going as soon as I get a picture of this joint.
5: But, Dan, you don't understand. It's loose. Get away, quick. Ellen, turn on that light.
4: Yes, Ted.
9: You can't scare me, kid. I came to get a picture, and I'm going to get it.
5: Run, Dan, run. Help me. Ellen, don't look.
4: Oh, we've got to save
5: him. Quick, Ellen, the ass.
4: Oh, hurry.
5: Here, you take this bottle. I'll take one. We'll break them over it, understand?
4: Yes, Ted.
5: Well, come on, then.
4: He's gone. Duncan's gone.
5: It's covering him. Eating him. Ellen, throw your bottle now. Don't fury that horse of it enough to kill anything. The acid is burning into it. It's killing it. Ellen is dying.
4: It's not moving anymore.
5: It's not breathing either. We've killed it.
4: It's starting to melt away. It's dissolving.
5: Now that it's dead, it's turning back into the liquid it started from. The substance that the belief of millions gave an unreal life to.
4: Well, it's gone back to a liquid now. There's nothing left of it.
5: It's gone as if it had never existed.
4: Except for Dan Duncan. Oh, dear.
5: There's nothing we can do for him, Ellen. He's dead. He created the monster. It's killed him.

this is the mysterious traveler again. Well, maybe it's true about believing in things and making them happen. Wars and depressions and artificial monsters and things like that. I think I'll make a New Year's resolution to be careful what I believe in 1947. No more believing in bogeymen or spooks. I might meet one. Instead, I'll try believing in some of the nicer things for a change, such as peace and goodwill among nations. Well, if I can get enough people to join me, maybe they'll come true and... Oh, you'll have to get off here. I'm sorry. But I'm sure we'll meet again. I take this same train every week at this time.

0: You've just heard The Mysterious Traveler, a series of dramas of the strange and terrifying. In today's cast were Maurice Toplin, Chuck Webster, Louise Fitch, Wendell Holmes, Edgar Staley, and Bill Smith. Original music was played by Doc Whipple. The Mysterious Traveler is written, produced, and directed by Bob Arthur and David Kogan. And now, a preview of next week's strange and shivery story by The Mysterious Traveler.
1: It's only 2 days now to New Year's Eve. Were you planning a big celebration to greet 1947? I'd be careful if I were you. Because, you see, our story next week is about a man who did just that. In fact, it was such a big celebration that when he got over it, it wasn't 1947 at all, but 1948. He lost a whole year out of his life. And when he finally got the year back, well, what happened to him shouldn't happen to a werewolf. So take it easy, New Year's Eve, so you'll be sure to be on hand next week for the strange and terrifying tale I call New Year's Nightmare.
0: The Mysterious Traveler is presented from our New York studios. Carl Caruso speaking. 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

0: 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This is Alex saying, thanks for listening. Till then, have a great one.
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0: Howdy, buckaroos. This is Nick Baker along with Herbie Allen. And have we got some good news for all the country lovers. Ain't that right, Herbie?
1: Yes, indeed, my friend. We most certainly do.
0: Sure enough, Herbie, it's the return of Country Through the Years with the one and only Patrick Henry Hughes. What all has he got on that show? Her for yourself. Let her go, Patrick.
2: Yes, ladies and gentlemen, Country Through the Years is back every Tuesday night from 6 to 9 p.m. Eastern. 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But still, it's the great country music that you've come to know and love, along with some of your favorite fun facts and even some personal anecdotes about the artists and their songs. 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

0: Hello everyone, this is Nick Baker. Question: what program brings to mind romantic dinner, dessert, and drink scenes, and yes, romantic music galore? If you guessed the Musical Memories Valentine's Day special, you are right! Because on this program, you can bet I, Nick Baker, have got the love songs thing down pat. Right, Herbie?
1: Absolutely, my friend.
0: Right on, partner. Yeah, that's right. I've got everything from the pop and soft rock sound. Hey.

0: Therefore, I think you get the point. And so, while you've got your favorite savory and sweet goodies, plus a nice cool drink, turn on that PC or smart device and tune to the Musical Memories
1: Valentine's Day Special
0: 2026 on Nick's Musical Memories, of course.
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0: Look for it this February.
1: Yes, indeed, folks. Believe me, you do not want to miss it.
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Hey everybody, this is Nick Baker. Okay, reflecting back on Soul Through the Decades and various Soulsational Sundays that Herbie Allen has done on his shows, some of you might still ask, just what the heck is Musical Memory's Soulful Side? Well, I'm glad you all asked, because for the year of 26, I've got much more Motown sounds,

0: It's the music that makes me feel happy all the time. And folks, have I got lots more of it. Right, Herbie?
1: Yes, indeed, my friend.
0: Right on, brother. And so, turn on that PC or smart device and tune in every random Thursday for
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0: with me, Nick Baker, here on KKNX. It's all a part of Musical Memories, of course.
1: Therefore, you're the star of the program we love so well.
0: Bottom

0: everyone. I am the Count Von Count from Sesame Street. You're listening to the station that plays the best variety of music from yesterday and today. 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

Good morning, good afternoon, and good evening, ladies and gentlemen. DJ Nick V here with you, and we have a great show here today, ladies and gentlemen. Contact information is bros@986themix.com, Nick capital J lowercase v 1994 on X. The request line 712-401-5132, and on Mastodon, capital D, lowercase j, capital V, lowercase O, G, T, mastodon.social. Let's get started, ladies and gentlemen. Let's do this.

John Michael Montgomery. With I Swear, here on the Vault Variety Mix with DJ Nick V. Hope everybody is enjoying their early Sunday morning. Just trying to wake up here this morning. As I was up until 1 a.m. this morning, working on some other stuff, but I'm here. That's a good thing. You are listening to 98.6 The Mix, KKMX International, Server 2. Coming up next Sunday, there will be no Vault Variety Mix as it is Mother's Day. So next Sunday, no Vault Variety Mix, but we will have the Bro Show next Saturday. So there you have it. More great tunes, let's get into it. For James Shearing.

0: Having insurance isn't the same as having State Farm. It's like needing the experience of this trainer.
1: Good to go.
0: But getting that trainer.
2: Megan Trainor.
3: I'm all about that brace. About that brace. No trouble.
2: Give me your arm.
4: Nope, it's not for that.
2: Who are you?
4: Patrick. I play football.
1: This is Patrick, everyone. Give it up for Patrick. He does sports.
0: So don't settle for just any insurance when there's State Farm.
1: Why

Alrighty. Five Finger Death Punch right there with I Refuse. What a great tune right there. Hope everybody is enjoying their Sunday. More great, great tunes right now. And we are going to hear a song that I wrote for James. You're listening to the Vote for Variety Mix with DJ Nick V.

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Her name is Scarlett. 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She is amazing.

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She is amazing.

Okay, SPL, are you trying to tell me something? Apparently, SPL wanted to hear that song twice. Okay. I guess SPL was basically telling me that Georgia Girl was on the wrong server. But we'll fix that for next time we go and do the variety mix. As like I mentioned a little bit ago, we will have no show for next Sunday. Yeah, I'm on the air. Who's ever messaging me? Hold on. Hello, Angela. Again, I just saw you on the other server. Hi. Anyway. We have a little bit of more great tunes on the way. Right now, it is 17 minutes after 9 a.m., 10:17 Eastern. More music, let's get into it. 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

0: Trips to the near side. Kellogg gets a shotgun snap. Final play of the game. Ron waiting for the wideouts to get downfield. Launches the throw down toward the goal line. Going up. Ball tipped in the air.
1: Yes! Caught! Touchdown! Jordan Westerkamp! Nebraska wins the game on the final play of the contest! Oh! Baby!
2: Oh my goodness! Oh my goodness! What a scene in Lincoln, baby!

0: All right, Greg Sharp. Good job there, buddy.
1: Rest in peace.
0: You are listening to KKMX International. It is... If my dumb eyeballs can freaking read the clock. Hold on. Can't read! What the hell? Okay, phone, can you not? I'm trying to read the clock here. Hello? Okay, 31 minutes after 9 o'clock. There we go. Finally, I was able to read. My eyeballs were like, nope, you're not reading the clock today. Okay. Alrighty then. Give me one second.

0: We have Angela and Georgia Girl here. And SPL apparently wanted to hear the song that I wrote for you last night twice.
1: Yeah, thanks SPL. And also wanted to make me freaking cry by playing the one that he wrote for my staff, Samantha. Ow! Thanks, SPL. I come up on the show and you want to make me cry today. Thank you. I appreciate it, my friend.
0: Not cool, SPL. Not cool at all. Ah, we already said that!
1: Oh, lordy, lordy.
0: That was great. That was not cool. Ah, we already said that. That reminded me of yesterday. Alonzo was talking, and all of a sudden he's like, I already said that!
1: Yeah, after he fell asleep on the server, yeah.
0: He apparently was making coffee last night, or yesterday, but I didn't see a message on the server. Even though he said I sent it, did Angela tell you? I'm like, no.
2: No.
1: It probably didn't because go through.
2: So
0: it didn't go through. Oh, he lied to me last night.
2: Because I don't remember him even saying that.
1: Either he didn't send it or it didn't go through, see? Because he's a goober. He thinks he sends things and he doesn't always send them. He's a goober. Mm-mm. But speaking of people mm-hmm. we lost recently, you know, we said rest in peace to Greg Sharp, but there's somebody else we recently lost, and that's David Allen Coe. We lost him.
0: Yes.
1: On Thursday.
0: And to open the 86
1: years old.
0: And to open the show, we actually heard one of the songs he wrote, but not sang by him.
1: Yeah.
0: Take this job and shove it.
1: Yeah, exactly.
0: I love this job.
1: Voice break is... exactly. That's what I was thinking. I'm like,
2: I know you do.
1: I'm thinking, not literally, Herbie. We're not meaning that literally. Now.
0: Exactly. I love this job. I was ready to go, even though I was tired as hell when I woke up this morning. I was ready to go. I wasn't going to say take this job and shove it, but next Sunday I will, because it's Mother's Day.
1: It'd be take this job and keep it. There you go.
0: Well, that too. Mm-hmm. Take the job and keep it. Yeah. We mentioned yesterday, if you missed it on the Bro Show, we mentioned that Indie Eye Radio is coming back. We should have that up and running by possibly next Saturday. So this coming Saturday, we should be up and running over there. And we'll be broadcasting the Bro Show and the Variety Mix on KKMX and in the iRadio. So we're going to get that back up and running again. Thank God. I miss our network. We really need it, especially... We've definitely really needed it during the severe weather we've had. Since Mother Nature wanted to be stupid.
1: And sounds like she's going to be stupid again on Tuesday and Wednesday.
0: I don't know if that's coming towards this way, but I'm going to really try that.
1: I don't think so. It doesn't sound like it's going to be that way, but who knows about her. It could move.
0: It could move. Yeah. Mother Nature, you need to just... You need to
1: calm
0: time
1: down,
0: out.
1: Girl.
0: Yeah, calm
1: Sit
0: down.
1: Sit in the corner, put your nose in it. Sit in the corner, put your nose in the corner. Oh, Christy!
0: Hello, Christy.
3: Hi.
0: Now, the one thing I should have asked last night, and I don't know if I should ask now or wait till we're off air, but what were your thoughts of the song I wrote to you guys last night? Even though SPL played it twice today.
3: Well, when you sent it to Mom, I was in bed, so I didn't hear it till today. I like...
0: Yeah, you were sawing logs.
3: I don't snore, you gooberhead, Nick V. Oh!
0: So you think.
3: You don't hear me snoring. You're not here.
1: Oh!
0: No, that is true. And if you guys heard a... If you guys heard a number leak through, I apologize for that. That was not supposed to happen. Just ignore that.
1: Yeah, you'll have to mute your speech before you go on the air.
0: Well, I didn't know I was getting a message, because with these earbuds, I can't hear anything outside of the studio.
1: Yeah, I would just mute it just in case. What I would do is every time you go on the air, just mute your speech first before you go on the air, and then you won't have to worry about it. There you go.
0: Okay, the phone is muted, but the iPad was not.
1: There we go.
0: Whoopsie.
1: Oopsie daisy.
0: By the way, we want to pray for James's dad. If you missed it yesterday on the bro show, his dad is having a 5-hour, I'm not fucking kidding, 5-hour MRI on Monday, tomorrow.
1: Oof, dang.
0: Yeah.
1: Yikes.
0: I'm going to go in there and see what's going on, because he's going to be having surgery soon, but 5-hour MRI. Ooh. Oh, God.
1: Yikes. That is a long MRI.
0: You think that that's long? When my dad was in the hospital, my mom had to wait 15 hours to find out what the fuck was going on with him.
1: Dang.
0: And then he didn't wake up for 4 days.
1: Oof.
0: And then he was gone. Yep.
1: Oh, man. Oof.
0: The bad part is that I was having to record a video message because my mom, or no, not my mom, my aunt was down there in Texas, and she told me, if you want to say anything to Mel, you better say it now. We don't know how long he's going to last. And the last things I said to Mel were... Even though we have not seen eye to eye, I love you, get well soon, hope to see you soon. And then, that was the last thing I said. Haley just turned around and said, get well soon, we miss you. And then that was it.
1: Wow.
0: He died the next day, yeah.
1: Oof.
0: I'm like, fuck. Ouch.
1: Yikes.
0: I still remember the video I put up on YouTube. Oh, owie. That was hard to even post.
1: Yeah, I cried watching the damn thing, and I'd never met the man.
0: Yeah. I will get to you off the air. Leave me alone.
4: Oh, boy.
0: Oh, excuse me. Wait a minute. Let me pull the Lonzy here. Can't get to you right now. I'm on the air. Yep. Uh-oh. Hold on.
1: Oh, dear. Please don't die on the air. We don't need that.
0: There we go. Yeah, we are having a blast here today. We are up on the main server of ntihosting.info, ports 10776. We were over on the Hideaway, but since Georgie does not have the link for the Hideaway right now, we are up on the main server.
1: Which is why SPL played that one song twice. Because I was on the wrong server. It's like, Georgie couldn't hear her surprise. I'm playing it again.
0: Yep. 41 after 9 o'clock. Here on this Sunday morning. We have for you some Guns N' Roses coming up. Going to be a great tune that we have. And hopefully SPL doesn't play it twice. I will laugh if it actually did.
2: That would be kind of funny.
1: That would be hilarious.
0: Ah, get your rear end off, Muta. We ain't finished with you yet.
2: LOL. no. I'm kidding.
0: Oh, come on. What did I just say? I am on the air, people.
2: I didn't
1: These
2: do
1: groups
2: it.
1: Do not know My the phone's difference not between even on next the air and off
2: except
1: the air.
2: This one.
0: No. What? What there, Angela?
2: I was just messing around. I said, I didn't text you. My phone's not even by me except this one.
0: Yeah, I think it's either the family group or Vyoka's group that is going off.
2: Yeah, probably.
0: I will get to you when we get into the dunes. You can wait a few minutes.
1: Good luck.
0: I have not had my soda yet, so wow, that was deep. Wow.
1: Yeah, whoa, dude. Hello, Nick.
0: I have not had my soda yet today. So, hold Jeez. On, people that are texting me.
2: I have not had my coffee.
0: Yeah,
1: Am I the only one who has had their caffeine today?
0: Jeez. I am not Lonzi. Shut up.
2: Oh, you just gave me a good idea.
0: No!
2: Stop right now.
0: Oh, you squeaked on the air! You squeaked on the air!
2: I did, that's funny.
1: Clip it! Clip it!
0: You squeaked on the air!
2: That's hilarious.
0: I gotta get the one from last week, or from yesterday, because Alonzi squeaked on the air, too, during the bro chat.
1: Squeakers! Squeakers! Alright, we got two squeakers! Alright!
2: I guess so.
0: Yep. We are going to take a timeout. We'll be back with the crew here as long as they are here. Normally, Georgie can also back me up. Normally on a solo show, I do not bring people on the air. But knowing that it's Georgie, I would.
1: Oh, you've done it before, because I on the one archive I played the other day, you did, when I did the archive for you.
0: Which archive was that? The first one.
1: The debut.
0: The second one.
1: Yeah. The debut was the one that I did the set for.
0: Yeah, and I was supposed to give you that one, but SPO said, no, or not SPO, my archive said, nope, we're going to do the...
1: Nope.
0: Second.
1: Then I was like, I was going to tell Samantha about this and have her listen, but you picked the wrong one, you Goober Archive.
0: You know what? Ladies and gentlemen, what we're going to possibly do one of these days, on a day that I just don't want to be on air for some reason, we actually might take you back to the first archive of when this show got started. So... I don't know when that's going to be yet, but...
1: You never know.
0: Before we get into Guns N' Roses, I want your guys' opinion. This coming Saturday, we are going to have a movie day on the Bro Show. And we are thinking of running, if Audio Vault has it. I have not looked, but according to James, according to him, Audio Vault does have it. But I'm debating on which one I want to run, because I spoke to Rocky after the show yesterday, and she said, between the two movies I was going to run, I was either going to run the first movie of Where the Red Fern Grows, which is basically a movie about the old Dan, little Ann, their hunting dogs. I don't know if you've seen it or not, Scarlett.
1: I have. Ooh, yeah, it's a tearjerker.
0: It is, yes. Or I'm going to run, and I think I played it before on the show, I can't remember. I'm going to run the movie, I can't think of the title. I know the dogs' names, I just can't think of the...
1: Homeward Bound.
0: Thank you.
1: Journey.
0: Yep.
1: You're welcome.
0: Yeah, Homeward Bound. It's a toss up between Homeward Bound and the Where the Red Fern Grows. I need to decide tomorrow because I'm going to start recording tomorrow. So I am going to let you guys know the movie is going to be... It will be live over the air, but it is actually going to be recorded. Pre-recorded. So. I'll have to decide to, later tonight on what I'm going to do. Alright, it is 9:47. We're going to take a timeout. I said that. I kept saying that. But now we are going to take a timeout here.

And we're gonna get into some Guns N' Roses. Here's one of my favorites. Here's a little bit of Guns N' Roses here on the Vote Variety Mix. Sweet Child of Mine. Oh, hell yeah, play that guitar.

I will always be by your side. No matter what you guys go through, I love you guys so much. Your bro for life. Nick! Nick! Nick!

already know what's coming, don't you? And you know what? You're right. You're exactly right. What would a Garth live album be without the live version of Friends in Low Places? Because it's only here where you can find that mysterious third verse that goes on the end of the song. But does anybody know the words of that verse? That's well, in that case, I think the Friends in Low Places should sing that third verse. This ought to be good. All right. Here we go.

0: All right, guys, welcome back to the Vote Variety Mix, if I can talk. God, I can't even English. That was Seether featuring Amy Lee there with Broken. Before that, we had a double shot by Garth Brooks. How much fun are we having up here today, Nick?
1: I'd help if my mic was on. I liked it.
0: Yeah, we were partying on the server up here.
1: Yeah, we were.
0: We're jamming to that live version of Friends in Low Places. That song is a blast. Especially the live version, it's the best.
1: And then at the end of the song, he breaks the guitar.
0: Yeah, he breaks the guitar. That's what you guys don't get to see in the audio clip, but if you have sight and you can watch videos of him, on that song he usually smashes a guitar and then gives it to somebody in the crowd. It's pretty cool.
1: Wow. That is pretty cool.
0: Yeah.
1: We are...
0: It's neat.
1: Sorry, go ahead.
0: Yeah, I said it's really neat. And it's funny because the first time he did that, he's like, you know, that's what I go by a call him is Garth. Because he's like, Garth, would you handle that situation that way? And he's like, no, I wouldn't. And he's like, so I had to go back in and write a third verse of this song. Hope you guys don't mind. He's like, I had to make it a little more mean. And that's what goes on every live show is that third verse. And nobody gets to hear it unless you see him live. Except for that double live album. So,
1: yep.
0: Yay! We actually get a copy of it. Woohoo!
1: I'm glad. We are in hour number three already.
0: Dang, time flies.
1: I know. Just to remind you, due to Mother's Day, no show next Sunday. As we will be spending time with our family members that can, anyway. I honestly do not know if I will be with my family. Even if I'm not, there will still be no show next week.
0: But there will be a Mother's Day set on the Bro Show.
1: Yes.
0: So there you go, mamas.
1: We'll have that for you on Saturday afternoon. You can check us out. We'll be on the air with you at noon.

0: Actually, scratch that. We'll be on the air with the intro music at 45 after 11. Main show does not begin till about 11:54 because we have a long intro. Damn it.
1: Oh, dear.
0: Yeah, we have a long intro. So, we normally start a little bit before 12. And I am going to mention, even Scarlett can back me up, due to somebody being handsy with my studio equipment, part of the show on Saturday is pre-recorded. And that is why I said the movie for this coming weekend will be pre-recorded. It will be live for you, but you cannot see what is playing because I get rid of the cue sheet. Because the one time I was doing the show, I had to restart the intro of the show, but you guys did not know that over the air, because what I did is I recorded it, and then I, you know, started the music, but the archive did not show that. See, that's the best part about doing a lot of stuff pre-recorded, is that you can't tell that it's actually, that there was a glitch.
1: No. Because you can fix things. Whereas, if it's live, you cannot fix it till later.
0: Well, technically, it was live, but the glitch, I made it look like the glitch never happened. And that's why I always tell people, hey, if there is a glitch during the show, don't say anything. Because the archive's not going to show it, if I could fix that.
1: Exactly.
0: The radio show that I'm actually talking about was from the 26th of April. I think that was not last week, the week before last, I do believe.
1: Yeah, it was when all that weather was going down. It was nuts.
0: Yes, yes. Because I remember that show had the intro music in the beginning, but it does not have it in the actual main event right now. So basically what's going to happen is when I say I'm going to run an archive, because I, you know, just in case if I have something going on, then what I could do is I could run an archive and merge that into there. So it makes it look like it's actually a live show, but it's actually the show from the 26th. So. And that's actually the show yep. that Alonzo did tell me that he wanted the bro song in the, our bro song in the intro. That's why I had to redo the intro. I have redone the intro for our show multiple times. For the Saturday show. For this show, there
1: DJ Lonzy just wants us to cry at the beginning of the show.
0: Yeah. For this show, there is no intro. Basically, I like it. Because with this intro, all I do is connect and go on the air and just start off. There's no intro music. There's nothing. Go ahead,
1: Christy. I have to joke and go, yet. I have yet. To joke you and go, yet.
0: Not yet. There's no intro music yet.
1: Yet.
0: Don't make me have Suno get handsy. Ah, yeah, no, that came out wrong.
1: Oh, God, no!
0: That came out totally wrong. Oh, God.
1: That
0: oh,
1: was
0: God.
1: Bad.
0: Oh, God. It came out a different way in my head, but the... What came out of my mouth was totally wrong. Oh.
1: Oh, God.
0: Oh, God.
1: Oh, Lord.
0: Lindsay,
1: Thank God for advisories.
0: Right?
1: Thank God for advisories. Good Lord. God dang it.
0: Thank God the mix ain't licensed. Thank God.
1: Thank God the mix isn't up on this server listening.
0: Yeah, thank God.
1: That would be bad. That would not be good. Yikes.
0: No. No. Oh, God.
1: Then Herbie would be calling you, Mom, going, help! What happened to my station? I'd be like, I didn't do it.
0: Remember that guy that does the bro show with Lonzy? Yeah.
1: He did it.
0: Ask. No, in the words of the Parent Trap, instead of ask them, it goes, remember what happened? Remember the guy that helps with the bro show? If I can get my words out. Do you know the guy that helps out with the bro show with DJ Lonzy? Yeah. Ask him. Now that'd be a good movie to put over the bro show. I don't think I've ever done that one. I don't even know if Audio Vault has it.
1: Don't know.
0: I'll have to double check that one. Hope you guys are enjoying the show. We really appreciate Georgie Girl for coming up to help me out. Angela bolted. Lonzy
1: never gets up this early.
0: Never gets up this early and helps me out. Except for that one NASCAR race he did. He recorded that the night before. And I specifically told him, hey, I need a NASCAR update for today. Last night. And he said, okay. I'll get it for you.
1: Slacker. Christy's razzing Lonzy. Yes.
0: Yep. Because as I'm looking in our folder, he did not put it in here.
1: Bad Lonzy. We're stealing all your coffee, Lonzy. Oh.
0: Yep. Hello, Mike.
1: He's a... That was my bad. I bumped it.
0: That was funny. Yeah. Bad Lonzy. Okay, then. You know what what Team Talk says to that?
1: Roast it!
2: Let go, said that.
1: Not the curse! No! No! Help! Help! Herbie, help! I'm being roasted. I'm being roasted and cursed and drain-lifed and bow-shot. Help!
0: Ouch.
1: No, that should be Lonzy. He's the one not up here and exactly. Not giving you the daggum update. Lonzy, Ponzy, Ponzy, Ponzy, Ponzy. Ooh-hoo-hoo-hoo-hoo. Roast it. Where's Yallbot? It could roast Lonzy for not giving you the update. Oh! Ooh, bro. Lonzy's getting razzed.
0: What time is the NASCAR race today?
3: The 2026 WERF 400 is scheduled for today at 2:30 p.m. You can watch it on FS1 and HBOM.
0: All right.
1: Thank you, Mike. I ain't right, y'all. I ain't right.
0: Didn't you just
1: say
0: that?
1: They know that. Yeah, really. I guess not.
0: I just said that.
1: Say it twice.
0: See, this is why if I was actually on radio, I could not listen to the stream in the background because then you'd hear me. I just said that.
1: Exactly. Oh, dear God, help us.
0: Exactly. We have more music on the way. We even have some Riley Green on the way. And worst way, I want her in the worst way. Oh, God.
1: Oh, God. Well, that's about as bad as Red Strokes. And
0: yeah. Talking about the windows getting all nice and sweaty. Ah, shut up, Garth.
1: Steamed up windows. Oh, good Lord.
0: Shut up, Garth. I just said that.
1: All we can say is, SPL, don't you dare play that song twice because you're obsessed with that song and we know you are.
0: I swear to God.
1: Cannot deny that.
0: Garth, I swear to God, SPL, if you play that song again...
1: You are in trouble because we know where your mind is, program.
0: Exactly. Are you trying to tell us something that we don't, that me and
1: don't
0: Georgie already
1: need
0: know?
1: Need to know that your dirty mind is in the gutter? Anyway.
0: Unless it's trying to tell something that...
1: okay.
0: Okay, SPL,
1: okay. That it has a dirty mind. Personification to the max here. SPL has a dirty mind.
0: Hey, but before we get into our song of Riley Green, Worst Way... SPL, I know what you're thinking. Shut up! Don't even do it.
1: Shut up, SPL.
0: We have some Home Free.
1: Yeah!
0: Let's get into it now. Here's a little bit of Home Free here for you on the Vote Variety Mix with a little bit of Dive Bar Saints.

0: double shot right there of Dontre here on the Vote Variety Mix with DJ Nick V and DJ Georgie Girl. Give me 1 second. I'm going to bring her back in. You're going to hear
1: her back in. You're going to hear
0: looping.
1: Looping.
0: I just said that already. Hey, I just said that. Hold on. Excuse me. I already said that. There we go. Now we're with the crew now. We got Angela here. What are you doing over there, Angela? No, Angela. Well, she's still here, but she's not.
2: I think she said she was going somewhere real quick, but she's still.
0: Oh, yeah, that's right. Oh, that's your audio. Okay, yeah, you must have moved your mic up. Wow, I am so sorry. I called you Angela. Oh, my God. Whoopsie.
2: Nope, not Angela. It's a DJ Georgie girl. And the Christie.
0: In the house.
2: Please still have the crew. In the house. And hello, it's DJ Gisella. Whoa, where did you come from? I just showed up. Gisella! What? What are you doing? I've been here the whole time. You just didn't see me. Excuse me! Got her. I got her, you guys. I got her.
0: Good job, Gisella.
2: Jeez. Thank you. I appreciate that, DJ Nick V. That was a good one. I thought so.
0: That wasn't
2: me. Gisella, you know what? You can't see either, so... Oh, who was that?
0: I think that would have been Shrek that was talking there.
2: Oh, Lord. Shrek? Now you're sneaking in here. Okay. We got sneaky folks in this talk break. Okay.
0: Okay. Donkey! Damn it,
2: yeah,
0: Shrek.
2: Yeah, we got sneaky peeps. Daggone it, Shrek.
0: Yeah.
2: Oh, my God.
0: Ah! Poking my back of my neck. Ouch. Basically, guys, so I can tell what the back of my shirt is, my family and I have put, like, clothespins in the back of my shirt. So then that way I can tell what the front and the back is. And that clothespin was kind of clipping on the back of my neck. And so it's like, ah, ow. But,
2: that's
0: yeah.
2: Something to get used to.
0: Yeah.
2: Some of the tags are not, they don't make them
0: yeah,
2: like they used to.
0: They don't have tags. That's why we put clothespins.
2: No, they're print tags.
0: Yep.
2: And you can't always feel them. Some of them you can, but others you can't.
0: Nope. Yeah, I mean, some of them are hard to feel. Ah!
2: It depends on the brand.
0: That way.
2: Sure,
0: I
2: you
0: just
2: didn't. Sure,
0: said that.
2: We all.
0: So, Georgie, we'll be back. Hold up. Georgie will be.
2: Please don't die on the air.
0: Back with us on Saturday of next week. We have a good set for you coming up next Saturday, or this coming Saturday, as it's Sunday.
2: Yep. I'm going to take over the Mother's Day segment for y'all, so you'll get to see. And I'm just going to heads up give you guys a tearjerker warning because some of the mama songs are shad. So, yeah. They're sad.
0: I like the way you said that. Sad. They're very sad. Yep.
2: They're very sad. Dang it. Leela, why are you doing this again? Jeez. God dang it, Leela.
0: Why are you doing this again? I already said that.
2: Leela, really? You had to make an appearance.
0: Yeah, you had to make an appearance, Leela.
2: Good grief.
3: Well, you know, I always really, have to be on the show with you. Oh, get out of here, Kristen. Ugh.
2: God, help. People are sneaking into the freaking Top Rank. Go away.
0: Get out of here.
2: They don't wanna. I just said that. Hello, Orc. Hello, Orc.
0: Let's see.
2: What do you want to see?
0: You know what? Dang it, Leela. You need to be quiet.
2: Dang it. Leela. Dang it.
4: You need to shut up.
2: Yes. That was good.
0: He imitates her really well.
2: And it's pretty bad they've got me doing that now. Dared her to do it on her coffee channel on YouTube, and she did.
3: Voiceover, you need to shut up. I'm on the air. Be quiet. Meow.
0: Oh, good God.
2: Oh, Lord.
0: So, NASCAR coming up today. I don't know. They said 2:30, so I don't know if that's Eastern or if that's Central.
2: Who knows?
0: Yep. Alonzi was probably going to ditch us and not be around. And he's going to watch the race. We are in our last hour. Holy cow, it's already 11:06.
2: Damn, where'd the time go? Like I said before.
0: This is 6. No, not 11:06. 11:13.
2: Damn, the time just took off.
0: Yeah. Wow. Yeah, once we get on the air, these shows fly.
2: Especially this one.
0: Yeah. I've been on the air with you guys since 8 a.m. And here it is, almost noon. On a Sunday afternoon. Saturday? Oh my God, I'd love it to be Saturday again.
2: Whoa, dude. What happened?
0: What happened? Are we going back back a day?
2: Yeah, really, you're overlapping your shows. Wrong show.
0: Yeah, wrong show there, buddy. Oh, God. Yeah, that's never happened before. I always know the day, but apparently today it's Saturday. Tomorrow's Sunday, apparently, even though it's Monday. Okay.
2: I don't know, bro. I don't know.
0: I work at BK tomorrow, so I hope it's not Sunday tomorrow.
2: Yeah, really?
0: I just said that!
2: Okay. I don't know, bro. I don't know.
0: Just said that!
5: I work at BK tomorrow.
2: Oh, Lord.
0: We just said that. Oh, my goodness.
2: I don't know.
0: I am lost. Wow. We have Twitter going off, and I don't call it X. I call it Twitter. I hate that.
2: It's Twitter. It's always gonna be Twitter. Deal with it.
0: Exactly.
6: Like it or lump it.
2: Thank you, Herbie Allen.
0: Yep. Well, more music on the way. I think, Georgie, you're going to like this next one. This is a song that James wanted me to play on one of the bro shows, and I know I did, but I haven't played it on this show yet. So, with that being said, I think we should get into it. Excuse me! No. Alright. Here's the Newton Brothers. On the Vote of Variety Mix.

little bit of a technical thing with SPL right now, not one to get. Stuff playing. So, we are going to get into a little bit of Cody. I think this is Cole Wetzel here on the Vote Variety Mix with DJ Nick V. We will be back in just a few minutes here. Bye!

0: Do you know that, Nick?
1: I did not.
0: Yeah, surprise.
1: Yeah, very, very surprised. Wait.
0: Me and Herbie love our surprise originals.
1: Yeah. Ladies and gentlemen, I am not for sure if you guys are hearing us right now. I think we are still on the air. The archive is catching us. I think the mix right now, because we are having, at least my phone is, the stream. I cannot hear the stream. We do have the bot up here. I should probably check and see if we are still here.

0: Yeah, we're trying to see if it's playing or not. And we don't know what's up.
1: All right, ladies and gentlemen. We are live.
0: Yay!
1: We are not over the air.
0: Okay, I said that twice.
1: You did.
0: Yes, I did.
1: We are not over the air. The mix, I think, guys, is down.
0: Yep.
1: We are down. The archive is still catching us, guys.
0: Which is good.
1: Which is good. I will double check that, though, at the end of the show. Which I might need your help, so I might keep you up here after we're off the air, if that's okay. So we can kind of...
0: You might have to make it fast, because this thing is killing my ears. Remember, this thing doesn't have to hit.
1: Oh, true. Yeah, you know what? I'll double check it. I'll let you know. I'll send you a text.
0: Unfortunately, I'm in... Then once we get back into tunes, I'll text Herbie and let him know what's going on.
1: We are down. In the middle of our show, too, luckily the archive...
0: Well, close to the end, thank goodness. At least...
1: Yeah.
0: Just keep your list, bro. Keep your list. Don't delete your list.
1: Just in case if we might need it for...
0: Just in case.
1: Yeah.
0: Yeah.
1: Yeah, I'm gonna... We are down. That is not good. That is actually...
0: No. At least it gave us a heads up. Like, skip... Whoa, wait a minute.
1: And then it came back...
0: Whereas Backpack would not give you that. Yeah. Then it came back, and then we couldn't hear it on the, you know, the stream. He couldn't hear it.
1: I couldn't hear it outside my headset. Makes me wonder if the main server is up. I should look while we're here. It might just be server 2.
0: Yeah.
1: Let me double check here.
0: Could be.
1: Let me go into...
0: Yeah,
1: all
0: can
1: right.
0: You mute it real quick. See, they don't hear that.
1: They will not. Okay.
0: Oh, they won't hear. Okay.
1: Yeah, they will not hear it.
0: Okay. I didn't know if they would or not. I wasn't sure how that works. I don't know all my computer tech, folks.
1: All right, ladies and gentlemen, we are completely down. Server 1 and server 2 is down. It is completely
0: okay,
1: down.
0: Keep him going. I'm going to mute real quick and text him. Hang on.
1: We are down. The whole entire network is down. The archive hopefully is catching us. This has not happened before live on the air.
2: This is a reminder.
1: Luckily, we don't have... I'll explain to Lonzi. We're gonna need in the eye back up as soon as possible, due to the mix going down. Alonza's probably gonna have to put in the eye up faster than what he wants. Basically, guys, let me explain to you what I mean. Right now, he is having an issue with formatting his hard drive. For the second hard drive. After what happened just now, I am going to have to probably tell him he's going to have to just put it up on the main hard drive. The mix is completely down. What did you tell Herbie?
0: I just explained. I said, see if you can... I told him both servers were down, and I said, I don't know what happened. I said, we basically were live... And the bot glitched, and then it came back, but we couldn't hear anything on the...
1: I wore out, yeah, because I had it over on the iPad as well. We are out, so the whole entire server is down. Archive hopefully catching it. What's going to happen is I will post a...
0: And he's delivered, so...
1: Okay, that is good. I will post an email...

0: To the listeners list or to the Mix's Twitter page and let you know if the show is good. When we come back after Mother's Day, we might run this archive again. Because you guys missed the last
1: ending.
0: Let's see. When did it go out? A little after 11:13. That's when we were last live, and we were good. So then at about 11:30, that's when we went out. So yeah, you guys missed from 11:30 to about now. So, right now it is 53 after.
1: Please don't die. We don't need a DJ Nick V dying on us over here.
0: No. Luckily, I thought it was the internet. Like, the internet is down. No, it is.
1: Nope.
0: It's the mix.
1: The mix down.
0: It's the mix. So, it's been a great, great show. What were your thoughts of today's show?
1: That was fun. We had a blast.
0: Yes, we did. We certainly did. And if my PC will cooperate with me, and it does not want to cooperate. There we go. It does not want to cooperate here with me.
1: Oh dear. We don't need that kind of problems now.
0: No. So, with that being said, I think we should get on out of here there, Georgie.
1: Yep.
0: All right. Ladies and gentlemen, so long, be smart, be safe. For DJ Georgie Girl, I'm DJ Nick V. We will see you next Saturday, this coming Saturday for the Bro Show, and we will see you the following week here for the Vote for Ready Mix. Peace!

0: 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Arsonlessness. And keep making awesome requests.
1: Ladies and gentlemen, may I have your attention, please? The DJ has left the building.

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The song is called Buzzards, and you're hearing it here on 98.6 The Mix. Here it is. Enjoy.

98.6 The Mix. That is brand new music from the band Perry. The name of that one, Buzzards. I actually really like that one. All right, let's keep it going now with Nickelback. There's got to be somebody. It's The Mix.

from 2008. That was Nickelback from their CD Dark Horse. That was Gotta Be Somebody. It is Daniel with you. Before Gotta Be Somebody, you heard brand new material from the band Perry. That's their brand new single, Buzzards. I hope all of you guys are doing well. Coming up in just a couple of minutes, we're going to get to the Steve Miller Band. We've got the Joker coming up. Music from Shaggy in a couple of minutes. We'll get to Angel.

Kelly Clarkson, that was Heartbeat Song. Daniel with you. I hope all of you are doing well today. Okay. Coming up in the next couple minutes, we're going to get to Timbaland with One Republic and Apologize. Styx coming up in a couple minutes with Come Sail Away. Tim McGraw.

0: on the way, Live Like You Were Dying. Backstreet Boys coming up with All I Have to Give. Howard Jones on the way with one of my favorites, No One Is to Blame. And we will hear Stay featuring Mickey Echo by Rihanna. We will also hear Love Someone by Lucas Graham on the way. And we will get to Love Me Not, Raven Lanae, coming up.
1: Oops.
0: I did not mean to turn off the mic there. But right now, we are going to start off the next set

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Hello, I am C-3PO, Human Cyborg Relations. You're listening to the station that plays the best variety of music from yesterday and today. That's right, R2! 98.6, The Mix! Oh my!

Love Me Not. That was Raven Lynae. You are locked into 98.6 The Mix and the Daniel Summer Radio Show. Happy Sunday, everybody. Let's see what music we got coming up in the next couple minutes. We're going to get to The Sign by Ace of Base. Snow Patrol coming up. We'll chase some cars with them. Daughtry on the way with Waiting for Superman. Len coming up. We're going back to the 90s with Steal My Sunshine. Poison coming up. One of my favorites. Every rose has its thorn. We'll soak up some sun. Sheryl Crow's on the way. And we will do Hit Me With Your Music.

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0: I hope I'm live. 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
1: I've loved enough to know. Three.
0: Come on, play, dum-dum.
1: Time recorded. Recording zero. Pad one loaded with I've loved enough to know. 3 minutes, 23 seconds. Mic is on.
0: Oh,
1: button.
0: Crap. Okay.
1: Double tap to disable.
0: Oh, jeez. Ay-yi-yi. Oh, my God. Okay, I feel like an idiot. That's all right. We all make mistakes. Sorry about that, guys. Okay. All right. Maybe I need a third cup of coffee. Who knows? I am sorry, guys. I am very sorry. All right, so we're going to start off with the first track, I've Loved Enough to Know by Dina Carter. Enjoy.

Alright guys, you just heard Count Me In by Dina Carter, and we hope you're enjoying the music so far. Yes, I'm normally on, but as Thomas said, I'll be coming on after him once this crusade finishes. But up next, you guys are about to hear If This Is Love from this amazing album by Dina Carter. Enjoy.

That was Before We Ever Heard Goodbye from Dina, by Dina Carter. I hope all of you are enjoying the show so far. I am filling in for Megan for a little bit. Tom is here with y'all. Just want to let you guys know that you can listen to Megan's radio show each and every Sunday right here on 98.6 The Mix Server 2 from 5 p.m. to 10 p.m. And, of course, you can listen to my show right here on 98.6 The Mix Server 2 from every Thursday from 10 a.m. to 4 p.m. Eastern Standard Time. 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I almost messed that up. Anyway, let's continue on with this amazing album. Here is, How Do I Get There? I don't know. How do I get there? I don't know. I'm just kidding. Here is How Do I Get There by Dina Carter. Enjoy.

0: 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Speech off.
1: Well, that was To the Other Side by Dina Carter. 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Sorry about that, folks. All right, guys. Now we are going to continue hearing some songs. I'm going to play you guys some songs off of the Wildflowers and All the Rest album by Tom Petty. Here is Cabin Down Below. Enjoy.

spinning around Maya France, Extus, and Diplo. Well, if anyone wants to call in, 804-442-6975. The phone line is now open. And that goes for anyone. 804-442-6975. Let me know how you are enjoying the program. This is program 524 of the Sunday series. Glad to be among with you. Let's see. Our Frozen Light album that we will play in full is called Spacewalk, and it is about an hour and a half. It's an hour and 19 minutes, and we know that we hinted at this when we played the Galaxy track from Frozen Light yesterday. But we still want to give people an opportunity to call in, because the internet sometimes has a couple of minute lag before we play this track. And the number to call is 804-442-6975. You'll get right on the air. And I'm not going to bite. I promise you. I will not bite. Not unless I'm given a good reason to, anyway. Have to today.

0: Well, I'm hearing no calls. That's okay, too. You know, you could always leave a comment at any time by dialing 888-405-7524. You may text or WhatsApp 8. Oh, Preston's going to call in. The Pressed Boy.
1: Hello, Steven. I mean, hello, Jared. I'm here.
0: Hello, Steven. Hey, Steven. How are you?
1: Yes. Well, I'm good. It's a bit fall-like and cold out there, so I was catching up on...
0: on the text messages, and I got a text saying, Steven.
1: Yes.
0: Yes.
1: So I was giving you a hard time, but it's all good. Folks, it's been a pretty productive and busy week across the network. We did go to a bit of a board meeting on Thursday, so a lot of contractual stuff. We do have a week off this week, but Jared is going to do a day in the life travel, from what I'm understanding. So that's going to get interesting.
0: Yes. Nothing. Sorry, looking at a Google alert that just came in. I got to make sure we're keeping on top of things. There's a file of digital systems. So there's a couple of things I can read and we may comment on. We'll see.
1: Yeah.
0: Yes, this is going to get very interesting. We are actually going to take two trips in one day because I'll be in the area anyway. But before I get into that, what about our usual suspect?
1: Well, I'm not surprised when he opened up his mouth up on Thursday. The same usual comments, and I'm afraid I don't have any sympathy for him.
0: Do you think I do?
1: No.
0: And you see me logging the same thing. And no, I'm not going to mention any names, even though I so want to, but ChatGPT says, even if you mention his name, it's not necessarily going to solve the problem. So we won't. Even though I want to hang him up.

0: nod. Eyes about that again.
1: You're fine. You're good. I just muted my own mic. And did he say the same things then as I captured when we sent the raw notes over? Okay, then I'm not losing my mind.

0: Okay. I thought maybe I was crazy.
1: No, I don't think you're losing your mind.
0: Okay.
1: I'm sure your other people will be thinking.
0: Okay. Then maybe the week off will do me some good.

0: someone else, Mr. G. Crazy across the Midwest, hasn't it?
1: Yeah, it has. On one of my other projects for our local, our amateur repeater that we run, or a tech nonprofit, we've been monitoring stuff like in Texas and Oklahoma the past couple of days.
0: Yeah, and they're not done yet. It looks like they're getting another round today, from what I heard on the Weather Channel.
1: Yep. That's what I have.
0: That's crazy. Yeah.

I cleaned up my logs. So now my Metro logs will look better. Added a couple of internal bookkeeping items, but that's okay.

0: sound just boring, different networks on the radio directories, but yeah, it's been quiet here.
1: I've been running and it's been quiet over there.

0: What a podcast yesterday.
1: Yeah, I second that.

0: what else? Steph did get back to me last night and said we are going to have the council meetings. I just said this morning, I said, well, the calendar doesn't show any of them, but I guess we are going to the council meeting.
1: Oh boy. Okay.
0: Wow. I can't update what I don't know.
1: That's right. Yeah, that's affirmative.
0: We'll be there.

0: that council meeting is going to be interesting. So that's going to be in May, I assume, right?
1: Yeah, May 6th.
0: Okay, cool.
1: For me, anyway.
0: Okay, cool.

0: Very good.
1: Right. Signals up. Very good.

0: So what's on the docket?
1: Today, I'm just going to be, I would say, relaxing. Maybe I'll heat up some, one of my chicken dishes or a sweet potato casserole things I have in the freezer that I ordered the other day.
0: Okay.
1: So that'll be good. And I think that should be it. It's going to be a lay low type of day.
0: Our usual suspects.

11:26.

0: sweet.
1: What?
0: We got this week's news already?
1: Yep.
0: Very good.
1: It was sent overnight. I got it late last night. I just gotta record it.
0: Okay, no problem.
1: Unless you want me to wait and let you look at the braille first.
0: Yeah, I'll be doing that this afternoon.
1: Okay.

0: Park in Erie, Washington. Oh, wow. Now, this is going to be interesting.
1: Yeah. But I doubt it'll happen because my heart's too big.
0: Yes.
1: So I don't think it'll happen. But that's my honest opinion.

0: How about the tunes, Mr. G?
1: Good,
0: relaxing, and all that's not the ideas. So, why don't we do that? As always, it's been my pleasure coming on. Evo, the short update, but we like those short updates. There went to the Blue Moon.
1: Yeah.
0: Those will be all right. And how did you like the tunes last hour?
1: They were great.
0: Good. Then we're getting somewhere.

0: what else do you have?
1: I would say that should be all. So I say we get back into more tunes and go make it a good and productive week.
0: I hope it will be. I don't like my numbers.
1: I know. Definitely not.

0: then maybe we shall push some buttons.
1: Yep.
0: Give people a chance to mellow out for a little while.
1: Oh, yeah. I think that sounds like a good plan.
0: And, let me know how it goes.
1: Yeah, I sure will.
0: We will see you in a bit.
1: Okay.
0: All right, buddy.

0: All right, everybody, that's it for me tonight. This is Makito on Makito's Magical Musical Montage. Stay tuned. We've got Herbie Allen with the Herbie Allen Show coming up next. And, well, of course, it is going to be a soul-sational Sunday. So if you like the music, then you'll enjoy that. If you like a good DJ, well, stay tuned anyway.
1: 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The final Jeopardy category is Net Radio. The answer. 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
2: 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And ladies, remember, just like Red Atkins says right here, yeah, that's me too.

darling, that you do. If I did, I

everybody, and welcome to Makito's Magical Musical Montage right here with me, Makito. And that was started off with Band of Horses, Into My Arms. What do we got coming up next? Well, we've got all sorts of music coming up for you next. But let's sleep double in a single bed. Oh, I'm sorry. It's Barbara Mandrell sleeping single in a double bed. I guess she ate too many crackers and her boyfriend didn't want to sleep with her. Or maybe he ate crackers and she kicked him out of bed. Who knows? I do know that she did a song, You Can Eat Crackers in My Bed Anytime also. But this is Sleeping Single in a Double Bed, which all my life, even though I knew the right words, I've sang it the other way around. Sleeping double in a single bed. Yeah, probably be a lot more fun anyway. All right, everybody, let's get back to the music right here on Makito's Magical Musical Montage.

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2: It was kind of a coincidence this past week. There was a movie on bomb disposals in Germany, and then there was an item in the paper about this plane was flying along, and somehow a bomb came loose and fell. It didn't explode, it landed, and they had to send out an expert team to disarm the bomb. And it's always an expert, courageous team of men who disarm these bombs. And I got to wondering what would happen if a team of non-experts ever tried to disarm one of these bombs. And I picture a small coastal city, very small coastal city with a beach. And we see the police chief, he's sitting in his office, and he's expecting nothing more than a phone call from one of his patrolmen on the beach. And I think it'd go something like this. Hello, Lieutenant Stevenson here. Patrolman Hackmaster. Oh, hello, Willard. You're a little late reporting in, aren't you, Willard? You found a shell on the beach. You think that's unusual, do you, Willard, finding a shell on a beach? It's not that kind of shell. What's the matter, Willard? Doesn't it sound like the ocean when you hold it up to your ear? Oh, that kind of shell. Well, I'll tell you what, Willard, I'll send somebody out in the morning. Oh, is that right? Gee, I was kind of hoping that was your watch making that noise, Willard. I'm going to give it to you straight, Willard. You got a live one there. Willard, don't hang up. That's an order, Willard. And stop that whining. Now, you're perfectly safe, Willard. There's nothing to worry about as long as it's ticking. When it stops ticking, that's something else again, Willard. Now listen, Willard, get control of yourself. Now, you and I are going to disarm that thing. I've got the instruction manual. Well, no, I'm not coming down there, Willard. I just can't leave the office anytime I want to, Willard. No, don't bring it in here, Willard, no! Look, Willard, I'm taking just as big a chance as you are. I mean, this is my responsibility. I mean, if that thing goes off, it's me they're going to want to talk to, not you, you know. All right, now, Willard, describe it to me. It sounds like some kind of torpedo, Willard. Must be one of ours. Are there any markings on it? It says made in Japan, huh? Now, it still could be one of ours, Willard. Is there a serial number or anything like that on it? X53L7. Let me look that up, Willard, just a minute. Oh, boy, you found a beauty there, Willard. You know how powerful that baby is? Six city blocks, Willard. What do you mean you call me back? There's a telephone booth seven blocks away. Willard! Now, stop that whining, Willard. Willard, I know this is dangerous, but if we can save one human life... That's the way you feel about it, huh? Willard, get control of yourself now. Listen, Willard, according to this, there's a... how long has that thing been ticking? About 5-6 minutes, huh? Uh-uh. No, nothing, Willie, nothing. No. We're just going to have to work a little faster than I thought. Willard, according to the manual here, about 6 inches from the tail end of it, there's a plate there. Yeah, and it's held on by 4 screws. Now, it says, this is very important. This plate should be removed with an LT-507 screwdriver with a plastic handle and a demagnetized head. Yeah, you don't have one, huh? I'll use a coin then, Willard. Okay, you got it off, Willard? Okay. Boy, that thing sure is complicated in there, isn't it? I can't make heads or tails out of this. No, don't worry, Willard. I'll get that thing fixed if it's the last. We'll take care of it. Don't worry about it, Willard. Listen, Willard, there's kind of a little, hoochamajigger in there. A wheel of some kind. Why don't you try turning the wheel, Willard? Oh, I don't know. Turn it to the left, see what happens. Yeah, I can hear it now, Willard. It's ticking a lot faster, isn't it? You better turn it back, Willard. Okay, let's see. Listen, there are 2 wires here. It says here, under no conditions... Oh, somebody spilled coffee all over this thing. Well, one is kind of a grayish-blue... And the other one's kind of a bluish gray, Willard. Willard, who are you talking to there? A little boy. Willard, get him out of there. If that thing goes off, we're... He says it's his. It's a toy torpedo. Willard, let me talk to the kid, will you? He ran down to the beach with it. Willard, I think you better come into the office. We ought to have a little talk. You hung me up here for 10 minutes because the kid... What was that noise, Willard? The toy torpedo just sunk a fishing trawler, huh? Well, it's all right, Willard. It's out of our hands now. It's in the Coast Guard's. Right, goodbye. Goodbye.
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4: JAWS?
3: What?
4: Of all the programs on this computer, why did Windows shut you down?
3: I don't know. Windows hates me. Or something.
4: But JAWS, Katie needs you. Why did you have to shut down?
3: I don't know. Why Windows hates me.
4: Calm down, JAWS. There are a lot of things good about you. You know that Katie is blind, and you are her eyes on the computer.
3: Why does Windows hate me? I don't know.
5: Now, JAWS, I am software too, and we all have bugs. Look at me. I am Zoom Text. I've had problems with Windows.
3: Well, Windows is coming home soon. I have to shut down now.
6: Hey, hey, hey. What's going on here? I am just a little Pac-Mate, you know. You guys woke me up from my nap. Katie's gonna hook me up when she gets home from school. So, tell me, what's happening?
4: Well, Windows wants JAWS to shut down.
6: What? That can't happen. Katie's gonna need you to do her online lookup for school.
3: Nobody cares about poor old JAWS anymore.
7: Oh, no. Here comes...